0: 49172. Transceive.
1: Okay, well, anyway, hopefully life and traffic gets back to normal up in the Bay Area. So certainly nice to see the soccer activity, but I'm kind of glad it's winding down to the final game.
2: Yeah, I really enjoyed watching it. It had great ratings, you know, so it definitely was watched by everybody, and that's pretty nice, you know. Yeah, the World Cup's definitely, this year it was really good, and I think they just did a great job of presenting it, and I think everybody took advantage of that and enjoyed the show, so to speak.
1: Very good. So what else is happening up in Newark and in your radio world?
2: I got some squirrels on the patio eating the nuts and peanuts I put out for them. Always fun to watch that. And then, I don't know, just radio-wise, just kind of, you know, working guys as I hear them on the repeaters and that. Thought about doing a, working some POTA, you know, working some parks as a hunter. So I got to think about doing that again. Back to you.
1: Okay, well, when you set out to be a hunter, how far away from your home QTH do you go to activate?
2: Well, hunter is just, you know, just do it remotely, and I use a station on the East Coast to work, you know, different POTAs that I hear, and you know, there's other lots. There's quite a few POTAs around. They definitely have a lot of the, you know, a lot of the parks. I mean, I was looking at, I have 2,540 parks that I've worked, getting confirmed for POTA. And then, but when you look at my list of where I'm at compared to the other guys that work parks, I'm way down at the bottom. You know, some of these guys are way double what I have worked.
1: Do you think it's because they have a better equipment set up, or they devote more time to POTA rather than other aspects of ham radio?
2: Well, they go out and activate the parks, you know, and... I'm sorry, back up here. Yeah, the guys, I'm not sure, you know, the how they rack up so many, but they do. And, you know, it's just a matter of getting on there and, you know, working them as you can. And that, I was just surprised about how far down I was. Actually, I wasn't too surprised, but, you know, but it's a lot, you know, it's fun work trying to work the different stations out there. Website, they have a spotting page, and all the different POTAs spot on there, let people know where they're at and what frequencies and that. So it makes it a lot easier to find them. You don't have to scroll back and forth across the frequency. You can just go look there and go right to where they're at.
1: Oh, yeah. Live and die by the spotting networks these days. At least we do here in San Diego. Time is short, and we generally don't do a lot of tuning of the VFO dial. Just hop on a spot and work them and move on for the most part. So there you go. All right. Well, I'm getting ready to finally merge onto the 8 freeway, and we'll be going through a kind of a tough area hotel circles, so we'll drop the mic for a few minutes. We'll come back when we're established on the 163 highway climbing out of Mission Valley. AV6MB, good to catch up with you, N6CY Mobile.

0: in New Jersey, 3 o'clock in the afternoon. That's Sunday afternoon, the 19th. Final match, Sunday.
1: New Jersey, got it. See the Meadowlands, the stadium formerly known as the Meadowlands.
0: I believe so. That's it. They played there a few times already. So that's the last one. No more games.
1: Say España versus Argentina.
0: Sir, yes, sir. That'll be a good one.
1: Very good. Well, I think my next favorite besides the U.S. team to watch would have been the Scottish team, but I think they met their maker in Miami or something like that.
0: We were rooting for France because Alma's sister lives there. So that they got blown out. We got blown out in USA, and England lost. So yeah, it was. They played good to the end. So Argentina's been hanging in there. There was some great goalie action going on in the last game. And yeah, we'll see how it goes.
1: Very, very good. Well, like I was telling Jeff, I'm glad that life will return to normal around where the World Cup games were being played. Anyway, let me put the mic down while I go through Hotel Circle, and I'll announce myself once I'm climbing out of Mission Valley. 860OZ and 6CY Mobile.
0: Just wanted to give you a heads up on that. So I was up on the computer doing some stuff, and I heard you guys talking about it. So N6UI, K6UZ, we're clear.

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0: Yeah, did you ever figure out the mic gain or how to get your audio up on your hotspot for D-Star?
1: Nope. I found two places to do it and crease it on either one, and just didn't make a difference.
0: Really weird. And you're using the same microphone right now as you use on that one?
1: No, I just go direct on the on the radio. So I don't use a microphone, but I use, you know, or external mic, I should say. And so, yeah, it just kind of didn't make a difference. I have no idea what's going on, why I can't get the audio louder.
0: I wouldn't have mentioned it, but it was, like, super, super low. I could barely hear it. Anyhow, maybe it's the microphone. You never know. Reboot it. Anyways, you're sounding good now. So how's your day going?

0: those guys use and, you know, how they operate and everything. A lot of teamwork. They have a lot of teamwork in what they, when they're attacking those files, or files, fires.
1: Did you see that video on the news feed, that train sitting there in the fire, surrounded by fire? I was like, oh my gosh. That guy, like, pretty calm. He was just taking pictures. I don't know that those things are fireproof, but I guess they made it out of there okay. Back to you.

Oh, the day's going pretty good. I'm kind of sleepy right now, but hopefully that'll pass. Just watching some firefighter videos on YouTube, seeing the technique.

0: at night during the summer, I would, you know, have the window open in my room, and I could hear trains going down the tracks, you know, with the tick, tick, tick, tick, tick, tick, tick, tick, as they went along, you know. So, and then ended up converting those rails into a hiking path. But I just remember, so I got curious to see what railroad used to do that, and it was, believe it or not, it's called the Milwaukee Railroad, all the way from Milwaukee to Seattle, believe it or not.
1: Oh, interesting. Yeah. Yeah, we were on a train, several trains in Italy and Switzerland, so I hadn't been on trains in a long time, and first time I got to ride on a 300-kilometer-an-hour train. That was pretty cool. So, yeah, I got to take a few train rides over there in Europe. It was a lot of fun. Back to you.
0: Yeah, I've seen those, you know, the trains are, you know, the high speed are pretty cool. Man, those things really move. And, yeah, here in the U.S., you know, about the only real train we have for is on the East Coast, you know, where he has some high-speed trains there, I think. But I'm just guessing. But, no, it's interesting, you know, on YouTube. Done that, where to see what the trains are doing and whatnot.
1: I guess they're getting a lot of smoke from the fires up there in Canada. Blowing down all through Cleveland, that whole area, Boston, the northern parts of New England. Pretty smoky up there.
2: November 6, Charlie Yankee Mobile.
0: That. So some pretty big fires. I'm looking at a fire right now. They're fighting at a company. The buildings are burning, and they're getting water out of the river, I guess, or a canal that's nearby that they pump up to, you know, fight the fire with it. So it's kind of interesting. It's the first time we've seen that.
1: They ever get that building stop smoking that was up there by San Francisco, that big warehouse?
0: I'm not familiar with that. So, you know, actually first I heard of it, Tom. So, you know, I wish I could have watched it or, you know, got to see some video on it.
1: Yeah, that was about 3 weeks ago, I guess, 4 weeks ago. Big, big fire. It was on the news. All right, I'll let you go. Rick's in there. We'll turn it over to Rick and 6EY. Go ahead.
2: Okay, 6COZ in the group from N6CY Mobile. 163 northbound at Claremont Mesa Boulevard. So we're back at freeway speeds. And, yeah, looking at 79 degrees, so just a little bit warmer than what Jeff's looking at up in the Bay Area. And the only slowdown I'm looking at is right around Carroll Canyon Road. But anyway, over to Jeff, AB6MB from N6CY. Yeah, I think that when Tom was talking about that train caught in a fire, I think it was a Canadian train, but I may be wrong. Go ahead, Jeff.
0: Yeah, it's first I've heard of that. That's really interesting. Yeah, one time we were driving up to north of San Francisco, and we went by a field that was on fire, you know, and some of the smoke blew through our car as we went by it. The fire department hadn't shown up yet, but it was burning very well. And like I said, the smoke went over our car, and we'd smell it, and everything's real strong. Thankfully, we got out of there pretty quick. You know, we were going by fairly quick, but definitely got our share of smoke on that one, and and after once we got out of there, we rolled the windows down and tried to clear it all out of the car. Over to you, Tom, AV6MB.
1: Fire is the most unpredictable thing, for sure. So, Rick, I do have a question. Did you ever get that Linux going on that Pi or whatever you got going over there for your hotspot?
2: Yeah, overall the answer is yes, N6CY. Yeah, I got a lot of help from Darren, WD6USN, who's got some of the same equipment, and got me up and running on All-Star Link over the last day and a half, 2 days. So it works on Ethernet, you know, connection to the internet, but I cannot yet get the little mini Dell computer to make a connection to a Wi-Fi hotspot. And that's ultimately what I'm trying to do, so I can operate the All-Star Link node in the car on the you know, the phone's hotspot and things like that. So anyway, at least it's partially working, and I've been up on the BOP system a couple times. But I'll turn it over to Jeff and ask, are there any other popular or interesting All-Star nodes to connect to now that that part of my world's been opened? AB6MB N6CY.
0: Okay, Rick. Yeah, there's the Puget Sound Repeater Group up in Seattle. Pretty good. They have nets at 9 a.m., 9 p.m., and 12 noon every day. Great one. There's a... what's the other one? Well, there's the Papa system, of course. Trying to think what else. I get onto a one in New York, or not New York, Chicago, at night. It's pretty good. That's like staying up late. That's called the Night Crawlers, and that starts at about 11 o'clock our time, or 10 o'clock, 10 o'clock our time. But then I get on a health and welfare net every day, roughly this time at 5 p.m. over in Australia, which is, I'm actually missing the net right now, I realize. Oh, well, AV6MB. Over to you, Tom.
1: Very cool. Yeah, a lot of stuff out there just besides the Papa network here on All-Star, all kinds of cool things. Listen to a few things out there. It's very interesting. All right, guys. I guess I'll let you go. And Jeff, if you want to get to your net, we'll keep it short here. I'm going to get a glass of iced tea and see what's on the news and kick back a little bit. So 73, AB6MB, K6CUZ, and N6CY. Back to you.
2: 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Thanks for riding along for a while. Tom, we'll catch you later, and maybe I'll try and connect via All-Star Link this evening or tomorrow evening. 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
0: Okay, guys, great talking to you as always. 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
1: 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He's coming a little late today.
0: Be late. Or do you guys have a dumpster in your complex?
1: Now we have our individual cans out there. We got the recycle and trash. So, yeah, the trash guy is coming later than usual. Usually comes around 10:30 in the morning.

0: months, we've had all of our changed out except for the green one. In a new recycle bin. Seems to be holding up okay so far. Not thrashed or broken by the trucks.
1: Good deal. Well, here he's not gonna miss us, so he's coming by now. So my wife's car, she's out at La Jolla Shores. They're doing a baptismal thing for Maranatha. A bunch of like 500 people out there, and they have hot hamburgers and hot dogs. So she's just sitting there watching the festivities. A good excuse for her to get out to the beach, get her feet in the water. So that's what she's doing. So I'll be able to maneuver the cans in and out fairly easy with her car not being in the garage. Back to you.
0: Okay, well, that timing worked out nicely for you guys. And I can't get over a baptismal that serves hamburgers and hot dogs. Oh, my gosh. The best of all worlds.
1: You get your baptism, get baptized at sunset up La Jolla Shores there, and get your hamburger and hot dog too.
0: Okay, yeah, but where does Holy Communion fit in there?
1: Oh, we had communion last week or the week before. It's once a month on Sunday, the first Sunday of the month.
0: Hey, very good. I just turned into my neighborhood, so we'll say 73. Have a great evening. And I might try and hook up the node in the house and connect to the Papa system, unless you accept direct connections to your node. I'm not sure if you do.
1: I haven't messed with that yet, Rick. I'm just happy to get on All-Star here on the old Papa system, so I haven't played around with it too much. I do NXDN and P25 through it, though. I figured that out that much. I don't know if your node does NXDN, but we could try that sometime. But, yeah, I'll have the radio here on the coffee table, just watching the weather, seeing what's going on. So give me a holler if you want to talk on All-Star. N6CY, K6UZ, 73.
0: Yes, it's a one-trick pony, All-Star Link, I guess analog FM, so I don't know how to do P25 or NXDN, but right now I think it's just a one-trick pony for analog FM. 73, have a great evening. 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
1: Okay, Rick, yeah, maybe tonight in the tech neck you could ask that question. Someone probably help you out with that. Lots of doing radio. I'm still figuring a few things out still. 73, K6UZ, clear.
0: Yeah. Catch me up. What night is the, what evening is the tech net?
1: It will be tonight at 8 o'clock, I'm pretty sure.
0: Hey, got it. Thanks. Hey, we'll catch you later. Thanks for the information. K6COZ from N6CY. Mobile San Diego is clear. Back and into the garage.
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0: Escondido, Papa 10, hear you loud and clear. This is KJ6, MID, Papa 18, Palm Springs.
1: You're coming in very clear, except for the wind noise, but, you know, that's just the wind. So, anyway, yeah, I'm mobile, heading down 15 south out of Escondido, down into Mission Valley area. So I'll probably be fading out as I go further south. But anyway, good to hear you out there.
0: All right, copy that. Really good to hear you out there, too, man. Have a safe drive and all that. And 3KHA6 MID, Palm Springs.
1: Okay, this is KJ6 FLT in Escondido. I'll be clear.

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1: Good afternoon, Norm.
0: That sounded like Ira.
1: What an amazing coincidence, because it is in fact Ira.
0: Yeah, what are the odds?
1: I have to be scared of having a multiple personality disorder, but of course, I'm only so far into my years.
0: Well, I just came from Sue's house, N6EYL, and we'd been experimenting with antennas from her little deck area, covered

0: deck area up on the second floor with the building on two sides and an iron railing, and we weren't able to put up any antenna on HF that worked until we put up a 30-foot mast, non-conducting mast, and ran a half-wave end-fed dipole. And today we replaced that with a 9-to-1 Unun and 30 feet of wire running up and a little bit of a counterpoise running along the railing. And we got on FT8 so we could see a PSK reporter telling us where we got to. And just for the heck of it, called a station, a Tango 22 Tango Tango. Turned out to be a contest station in an island off West Africa.
1: Well, that's astounding and interesting. I guess my first question, which you answered already, is with you working on a low-band antenna, and is she HOA constrained in any way, or just trying to keep the antenna profile low?
0: No HOA. She's renting, and she's trying to keep the profile low. There was nowhere to run the antenna to without putting up a mast somewhere on property she doesn't own. So the 30-foot telescoping mast is leaning against a nearby tree. So when you look at it from down below, you see this stick sticking up. You can see that it's sitting on the railing of her porch, and you can't see the wire that's running up it. We taped it against the mast, but that's it. And just for fun, I was taking some wire off of a reel, and when I got to the end of the reel, I just dumped it in a flower pot. So that's our counterpoise. Anyway, we did PSK Reporter on 15 and 40 and 20, and it lit up all over the U.S. and down into Canada, up into Alaska, out to Hawaii. So I'm happy with it.
1: I think Hawaii is making it like it's Tango Pop X, so that's really exciting. It's amazing what you can do with a little continuity and not a whole lot of money. If you're very curious to...
0: Well, something changed, Ira, from your first transmission. That one was mostly noise, and I got a lot of audio, but not when I needed it to know what you were asking.
1: Does anybody write switch repeaters?
0: Oh, yeah. Go ahead again.
1: Yeah, I was just curious. I mean, just from a purely technical curiosity standpoint, it would be interesting to put a spectrum analyzer or a VNA or an antenna analyzer on that and just see what the performance and impedance across the low bands actually is in that configuration.
0: Well, not too much, because it's going through an LGG tuner. So I guess if we looked at the antenna without the tuner, I don't know what that would tell us. But we're using the LDG to get power into the antenna system.
1: And I heard you did FDA to try any sideband at all, or you don't expect the bandwidth to support sideband?
0: Oh, it worked on sideband. We made a contact with a guy running a kilowatt in Cajon Pass, I think that's what he said. And he was solid. He said we were like 15 over. That's always difficult to evaluate because you don't know how good his antenna is. But he was solid. We were solid. I think she's going to make lots of contact on 40 and 20 and 15 and whatever. I think that tuner will make that antenna work just about everywhere.
1: Very cool. Anyway, Norm, I got to head into the house. I just pulled in.
0: Okay. Talk to you later. Nice to hear you again. K6YXH.
1: K6YXH, 73 from KI6CPX, regards to their family.
2: It's helpful when one of your friends is N60YL sent that.
0: Something happened right in the middle of something about friends and family.
2: I said it always helps when you have a friend who's a genius.
0: Oh, yeah. Go give me the guy's name. I'll get in touch with him.
2: I think you're more in touch with him than anybody else.
0: All right. Well, that's nice, Sue. I'm glad it's all working. We might hang an antenna. I think if you were using an outside antenna, you'd be absolutely solid into Papa One. As it is, you're bringing in a little bit of path, well, moderate amount of path noise, but no problem copying you. Yeah, I never know where I am when I'm going home. I would think I do it often enough that I would know where I'm going to turn and which direction I'm going, but it's always a surprise.
2: Is this transmission any better? Now I'm outside.
0: Oh, yeah, of course. Of course it is. Oh, here we go. Sepulveda Boulevard. Now I know where I am.
2: Yeah, don't want you getting lost, Norm. Because then somebody have to come and find you.
0: Well, that's our next thing is we're going to do tea hunting.
2: Okay, I'm up for that.
0: Yeah, I was talking to a fellow that belongs to a yacht club. And they're trying to get a group together to join as a DCS group in Marina Del Rey, and as an exercise, just to have fun with the group, one of the guys put together a tea hunt using their marine band radios. So everybody, you know, had some kind of handheld, and they used those, and. I got to teach these guys about offset attenuators and things like that, but he said he didn't do well because his radio was too sensitive. So obviously, they didn't explain to them what you do when you get close. But there's a whole lot of technology you can bring to tea hunting. It's a lot of fun.
2: Absolutely, that sounds like it would be fun. Well.
0: I think your fingers slipped off the push-to-talk button, or maybe that was it. Your last comment was well.
2: Yeah, sorry, I was just putting down the sunshade. It is, this time of day, the sun comes right directly into where we were working. So I'm doing that right now.
0: Yeah. I mean, I had the idea that maybe we could load up that sunshade, but anyway, this is way better. It's funny, I tried to take a picture. I can see the mast from where I was parked, and my eyeballs got it, but I couldn't capture it with the camera. I need to zoom way in, and then I lost the perspective. You couldn't see where it was coming from, but... up close, right there at the street, you can see it, and you can even trace down and see that it's coming from your balcony. But you get over where I was, and just sort of disappears, which is what it's supposed to do.
2: Okie dokie. Well, so far so good. I don't know what will happen Sunday when Sergio comes to do the pipe, but what I can do is keep the sunshade down, and he may not even see it. I've got the sunshade down now, and it's really not not visible at all.
0: Yeah, that sounds like the plan. Just bring the coax in, sunshade down, and you're totally stealthy.
2: Yep. Yeah, and I've got to get the floor dried out. My gosh. I tell you, that air conditioner, I never use that air conditioner. I never need it. And today I really did need it, and look what happened. I mean, the patio is soaked. It's got water from one end to the other. But at least I caught it, I think, before it dripped down onto the neighbors. They would not like that at all.
0: Well, you could put a pail or a jug or something under where it comes out and just fill the jug. I mean, it's probably not all that much water.
2: Yeah, I have a dish under there, and what happened is today it got filled up and ran over. So, and it's not easy to get it out or to put it in the right place either. Because I can't see the pipe. I don't know where it is. So I have to kind of fiddle around with it, get the dish in the right place. But anyway, I've turned it off now, and I will not turn it back on until they put the pipe in. It's ridiculous. I tell you, the way they do things here, I don't know. Anyway, you should be on your well on your way now. I hope you don't have too much traffic.
0: Well, I'm going just under 3 miles an hour. Getting on to the 101. I used to commute doing this from Burbank and Glendale, so I know where I am. I know when it's going to open up. And this car is really cool. You just put it in dynamic cruise control, and it just follows the car in front and stops and goes, and I don't have to do anything. So I'm now merged on. I can just stay here. The thing I think you need to do is take a fairly flat funnel with a tube on the bottom, and just run the bottom of the funnel and tube over to something, and let it fill up. And as soon as you get enough water in the funnel, it'll push over and get into the pail or whatever you got at the end of the tube. That's our next problem to solve. Unless, where is this pipe that they're installing going to empty out?
2: Well, first of all, my car has the same thing, and I love it, especially on the freeway on my way up and back from Yosemite. I use it a lot. Excuse me. I think it's called Assist Cruise Control. Excuse me. I got a froggy. I'm not going to use the air conditioner now until they put the pipe in. I'm not even going to need it. I have an air conditioner in my bedroom, and it is very nice in here. So it's really not a problem. If the pipe should run from the exit where the air conditioner drifts, under the sliding glass door and straight out over the patio far enough so that it doesn't drip down on my neighbors. That really should do it.
0: Oh, okay. Well, fine. I think you could have done it into a funnel with a tube. But where's the pipe going to be? On the floor of the patio, or running around it, or are you going to be stepping on it?
2: Gosh, I hope not. It should hug the wall. It should be flat under the air conditioner. You'll need to make one turn where it turns from the under the air conditioner to go along where the sliding glass door is, and then straight out over the lemon tree.
0: Oh, did that tree have any lemons on it? I'm out of lemons.
2: It doesn't right now, but boy, when it does, they are good. They're Meyer lemons, and everyone in the building knows about it. So I happen to be in a good place because it's right in front of my apartment, and I have a one of those long things that I can pick the lemons right off if they grow up high enough.
0: Oh, yeah. I don't know what the difference is in the taste, but I noticed that I really enjoyed the Meyer lemons more. Are they sweeter or milder or less acid or what?
2: Oh, golly. Yeah, they do have a very different taste. I think they're closer to an orange. The other lemons, regular lemons, are pretty sour, but the I think the Meyers have something in their ancestry that has to do with being an orange. N6EYL.
0: I was going to make a political statement about something in your ancestry being orange, but I can keep that to myself. Okay, I'll look that up, because we got a friend who's got a lemon tree in her in the front of her house, and whenever she comes over, or whenever we visit, we come back with enough lemons to last us a couple weeks.
2: That's the way to do it. Yeah, I know the orange that you're referring to. We don't get into that on the air. But, yeah, this tree produces a fair quantity of lemons. We used to have a bush that ran from the front walkway all the way to the driveway that had Meyer lemons. But last year they took it out. God bless their little pea-picking hearts, the landlords. Jesus. Anyway, and the other tree, in front of the tree that has the antenna, there's a tangerine tree. And that gets a lot of tangerines. So it's very fruity around here.
0: Yeah, my kind of place. I don't know why we've never planted fruit trees. We have one tree on the side of our house that that makes something that's between a grapefruit and an orange. We never figured out whether it's a bad tasting orange or a good tasting grapefruit, but that was there when we moved in. We decided to cut it all the way down to nothing, and we did. We didn't leave anything. No, just the main branch, and it grew back. And it's I'd cut it down a couple times because it actually was growing up against the house, and it was going up like, I don't know, 10, 15 feet. And I thought, well, that's a fire hazard. Cut it all down, and it's all back up again.
3: No more politics. We're politicking. Political ball. Trump is a political ball.
2: Yeah, they've cut this tree down a couple times, the one that's the antenna. They cut it way down, and it grew back. Thank God they did it twice, and it grew back. I was so angry with them. I know they, something with the fire thing, you know, they're not supposed to have anything this close to the building, but God forbid they cut it down. That wouldn't be good.
0: Oh, yeah. Yeah. Oops. I made a mistake. I wanted to change lanes. It was clear. The nearest car was like two lengths back. So I started signaling, and the guy closed the distance and almost closed the distance. I keep forgetting. You never signal in L.A. You just change the lanes when you need to. Oh, well. Yeah. Well, I think we've exhausted the Meyer Lemon topic. So get on the air. Try different bands. Different times a day, and I think 20 is going to be really good for you now, and you might be getting into Japan and Asia about now on 20. Yeah, it depends, but I try it, and now that I've set the frequency to jump in kilohertz, right, you know, 1 kilohertz at a time, it'll be easier to tune in, because that seems to be how everybody operates.
2: Okie dokie, very good. I will do that. I'm going to have some dinner first, and then I'll get back in on the air. Yeah, it's very exciting. I'm really looking forward to seeing what happens because this made such a big difference. And I want you to drive very carefully, Norm. I know there are people out there, they don't signal, and if they see you moving, they try to cut you off and do all of that. So be safe, and maybe I'll catch you later on 40.
0: Yeah, that would be fun. Although we're getting to the part where the band changes and the delayer starts evaporating, so pretty soon you're going to have plenty of QRM from long distance. But the other part is, you might be able to work some DX. All right. We'll talk to you when I get home. K6YXH.
2: M6EYL.

No more. 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Yep. 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

pile of crap. 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

0: that stuff offhand radio. 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
1: Your mom sucks a pile of dicks, and Trump's dick, too. 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Yep.

KJ5 ORE Kilo Juliet 5 Oscar Romeo Echo Ernest in Baton Rouge, Louisiana, USA. Does anyone copy? Does anyone copy?

0: KJ5ORE, Kilo Juliet 5, Oscar Romeo Echo, Ernest in Baton Rouge, Louisiana. Call in on the Papa Bridge. Call in on the Papa Bridge. Does anyone copy? Does anyone copy?
1: Kilo Oscar 6, Oscar Bravo Victor. This is Travis in California.
0: Roger that, California. This is Kilo Juliet 5, Oscar Romeo Echo. I'll get your call sign on your next transmission. But I'm in Baton Rouge, Louisiana, and you're coming in loud and clear. You're 5 and 9.
2: Well,
0: good signal and great modulation. We're having a beautiful night in Baton Rouge, Louisiana, and no rain today. How's your day going, sir?
2: More.
3: I was a little warm today, but not too bad. Just calling it day. I heard your radio in, so I thought I'd say hello, but I'll be clear after this. KO6 OBV, clear.
0: Yes, WB6YES. This is KJ5ORE. Thank you for just coming in and acknowledging my signal. You have a great day, a great night, rather. God bless you and God keep you. I think California is about, what is it, 2 hours behind us. So it's about 7:01 in California right now, I believe, or maybe 6 o'clock. Just getting late evening for you all. You have a great day. And I'm kind of intrigued by this Papa Network. I'm going to do some more research on it. KJ5ORE, you be blessed and you have a good night, you and yours. KJ5ORE.
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politicking. Yeah. Yeah. Trump. Yeah. Yeah, Trump. Guys, like Trump. I like Trump. I like Biden too. Your vote. I voted. I got a stupid little sticker that says I voted, and I put on my shirt like a dumbass. Spoken like a true chomo.

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2: Kilo Alpha 6, Kilo Hotel Kilo, Steven.
3: I'm doing good. I'm over here in Thousand Oaks, just listening in on, what is that, Talk Group 91? Just waiting around. I think there's a net tonight. Try and catch that.
0: That's cool. I'm just heading back from Santa
2: Papa
0: Monica over to Topanga.
2: At 8 p.m.
0: Yeah, I wasn't sure if there was a net tonight.
2: Tech night. And it's funny, I'm also
0: right
2: sitting
0: now,
2: there on Talk Group 91.
0: This new Kenwood radio, which seems to be pretty cool. Yeah, my name's Jason. I'm from Topanga, KN6 ISV.
3: Hey, Jason, how's it going? I did catch that. You're crossing over with Steven, KO6 KHK. But, yeah, I'm not sure. I think there was a... Is it the outdoors net? Steven, KHK, do you know?
2: I believe it's the antenna net tonight, ran by Jeff, AB6MB. If not, it's a tech net, but I'm pretty sure it's the antenna net. I'm not right in front of my computer, and I lose track of days, but I believe it's the antenna net, KO6KHK, and that's at 8 o'clock.
0: Thanks for that. Yeah, it's Jason, KN6 ISV.
2: That, Jason, it sounds like there's another station making contact with you, so I'll clear out so you can

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0: Gotcha, Bill. Yep, KC8YQL. I heard VE7KH earlier, and stand by for the net. We're going to have some fun. Back to you.
1: Good to hear you on tonight, and we'll be lurking over here in the background. KC8YQL. I'm sure you're going to do an excellent job with the net, as always.
0: You're very kind, and I appreciate your comments. Standing by.
1: Oh, don't tell Dave I said that. Hi, hi.
2: Have a good night, Brian. AB6MB.
0: Thank you, Jeff. Hearing you loud and clear. Coming down in 8 minutes. Whiskey Tango, 6 Tango.
3: Whiskey Tango, 6 Tango, KO6DGX. I have two radios I'd like to check real quick before the net. And so how's this one working? Over to you.
0: Oh, that sounds good, Rick. No issues with what I'm hearing.
3: Thanks a lot, man. Cool. Stand by just for a second, and I'll be up with the other radio.

0: Yeah, this hopefully you got me here. KO6DGX, and this is using Papa Six. The other one was on All Star, was a Yaesu, and this is the AR-152 with the handset. Just wondering about, audible quality or any difference you make, and if it's good enough to use for the net tonight.
1: This certainly sounds good enough. I switched from speakers to headphones in the middle of that, so I can't give you an actual critical compare, but both sounded good to me.
0: Thank you so much. Yeah, I think they're both good to go. They're a lot of fun to use. The one, like I said, is the AR-152 with a handset, like a telephone. And then the other one's the Yaesu with a headset. And so they're both fun to use. And looking forward to what you got going for tonight and what I'm going to learn. KO6DGX, looking forward to the technical net. I'll be clear.
1: And WT6T standing by.
2: K6DV, Brian, you've got a lot of people waiting in the wings. 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
1: Thank you, Ellen. Appreciate hearing you here and counting down 6 minutes to go till we start the net.

0: Good evening, Papa System. Welcome to the Thursday Night Technical Roundtable. My name is Brian, Whiskey Tango, Six Tango, and I am your net controller tonight. First off, is there any emergency or priority traffic on the system? Please come now. Well, nothing heard. 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Well, the PAPA website says that P27, that's Toro 220, is still down and undergoing some sort of upgrade, maintenance, correction. If there's a more updated status than what's on the website, welcome that. Whiskey Tango, Six Tango here. Now for news and events, I'll call on Darren, WD6USN, to make announcements. Darren, take it away.
1: Well, good evening to you, Brian, and good evening to all those tuning into the Thursday Night Technical Roundtable. Darren here, WD6USN. And yes, Papa 27's on the list. we're going to be heading up there in the next few weeks. Got quite a few things, tasks to do, seeing what's going on with the 220 transmitter is one of them. We did make it up to your neck of the woods, Brian. We swung by Papa 8, and I did some retuning on the multicoupler up there. Hopefully folks are seeing a little bit of an improvement. We definitely noticed it in some of our testing that we did quite a bit of dB gain there. By retuning. And then we also swung by Papa 4 Hotel, did some touch-up maintenance there, and got to see that that interesting, beautiful neighborhood where that transmitter resides. So, and as we were heading down the 210, Brian, I took a look over there at the Disney Animation Building and thought of you as we're heading down there in through Glendale. So, all right, I've rambled on long enough. Let me get to the current announcements here, and then I'll pass it back to you after we're done.
2: 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The PAPA San Diego Luncheon. PAPA will be meeting in person on Saturday, July 18th at 11:30 a.m. at Cocina del Charro in San Marcos. 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We will need a minimum of 25 attendees for this price. 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We will have ham license testing at the San Diego luncheon. Please pre-register on the PAPA webpage and try to arrive before 9:45 a.m. For any questions regarding the test session, please contact Patrick by email, papatesting@live.com. 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You are encouraged to check in on the PAPA system Wednesday night, New Hams Net, with Steve, KI6LOV, at 7 p.m., and let him know if you were part of the Quick Start program. Upcoming future events. The PAPA Orange County Luncheon, 11:30 Saturday, July 25th. At the Sizzler in Fullerton, 1401 North Harbor Boulevard, Fullerton, California. All this information and a whole lot more can be found on the PAPA system emails and on the PAPA website at papasys.com.
1: All righty, Brian, that's the latest. For those coming to the San Diego luncheon, I hope to see you there. And make sure you get that RSVP in since it's just a few days away. That's the one place we do need to know the numbers to see if we're able to get the catered buffet. If we don't get enough numbers RSVP'd, it'll have to be picking off the regular menu. So, all right, Brian, I'll pass it back over to you. Have a great night. I'll be listening out here in the background. WD6USN.
0: Thanks, Darren. Great news there. Well, let's see. The WDAS Animation Studios building with the Wizard's hat is kind of off limits to almost everybody who doesn't work there. My favorite hangout is the top of the ABC building on the roof where the antennas are. I'll tell you about that sometime if you want. Okay, I'll now call on Cecil, WD6FZA, to see if you have anything for the group. Cecil? Are there any other announcements for the net tonight? Please come now. Recognize your voice, Jeff, but it's all broken up. You want to try one more time?
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0: AB6MB, you have the mic.
3: Okay, I didn't hear anything after my first call. So anyway, thanks for doing the net as always. And I just want to encourage everybody to check out the Antenna Net on Friday nights at 7 p.m., where we talk about antennas and answer any questions you might have. We have a real good knowledge base there. So please drop by. And we have a special time for new hams. So we definitely want new hams to come over and ask questions, because that's how you learn, that's how you find out, and this is a nice, comfortable, safe place for you to ask questions. And I'd also like to thank the A-Team for doing all their great work. You guys are incredible. So with that, I'll turn it back to you there, Brian. Thank you very much. AB6MB.
0: Thanks, Jeff. Appreciate that. Yes, reminders to thank the A-Team, the Papa Tech

0: a comment or ask a question. And I'll turn to the group for answers, and everyone can contribute because we're all here to learn and share. Whiskey Tango Six Tango, your question is what's most important, and I'd also invite you to mention something that is fun about ham radio for you this summer. 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Let's not leave out having fun. So what did you do that was fun? Or what's the current question on your mind? On to check-ins. This is Brian, Whiskey Tango, Six Tango, and I'll start with anyone new to this net. New to this net, please give your call sign phonetically and your name. Please come now.
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0: KO6.
2: This is Kilo November 6, India Sierra Victor, also Jason.
0: A pair of Jasons. Okay, let's start with KO6 LWJ. That Jason, the mic is yours.
1: So recently gotten a DMR radio, and I heard that there was a parrot check on the Papa system. I believe it's 5553. Is that just for any DMR radio, or is that for like something with a node or something?
0: The parrot function. Let's see. It's been a while since I've used it. And you've caught me flat-footed here. Is there a DMR person out there who can describe parrot usage on either reflector or repeater for Jason? Come now.
2: Kilo Oscar 6, Delta Golf, X-ray comment.
0: Go ahead, Rick, DGX.
3: Yeah, thanks, Brian. To the gentleman, I think, or to all of you out there, I think that parrot's accessible to more than DMR. I don't have DMR. I've never worked it, but I have All-Star, and All-Star has a feature where you could go onto the parrot node, and then, you know, you announce yourself. You say, like, you know, test 1, 2, 3, or 4, and then it replays it back to you. Something interesting I want to mention about that, Brian. One time I heard this guy key up. He gives us his call sign and 1, 2, 3, 4. And he obviously sounds like he's from Oz. And Parrot didn't respond. And then to recap, Parrot is something you key up, you talk to it, and then it just replays. And it actually has an AI little voice that comes back at you and says, "You're radio needs to be turned down. You're coming in hot, or you sound just about perfect." So radio's a little, parrot's a little sassy. That's what it's about. I don't want to get too wordy, so I'll send it over to you if that helps clarify. But that one time I heard that dude from Oz, I keyed up to him when Parrot didn't answer, and we got to have a fun QSO somehow over the Parrot node. Don't know how that works. KO6, DGX.
4: K6, OLY. KO6, KHK, comment.
0: Okay, thank you, Rick. Do appreciate that. Let me send it over to Mike, K6, OLY. Go ahead.
5: Yeah, this is Mike, K6, OLY. That parrot function is a talk group assigned by Brian Meister, and it is just for DMR. So if you transmit on a hotspot or on your radio on that talk group, it will come back. It doesn't tell you any levels or anything. It just repeats what it hears. And that's unique to that particular talk group is unique to DMR. K6OLY.
0: Oh, thank you, Mike. Okay, so back to Jason. Comment that you made about the 555, that is what Rick was talking about. That's an All-Star parrot node. And it's actually 55553. Now that node will answer you back with a comment on your level,

0: your audio is just about right, or whatever. And that is unique to All-Star. Whether you reach, however you reach All-Star, if you connect with that node, you're going to get that response. Because it's a shared node, the way All-Star works, you can hear other people checking in and talking to the parrot on that node, which is how Rick managed to have a conversation with somebody. Now, strictly DMR, the Brandmeister Talk Group, I think, is 9990, and that will simply echo back what you're sending, the way Mike mentioned it, K6OLY. Let me send it over to, was it Stephen KHK for comment? Take it away, Stephen.
1: Yes, Brian, Whiskey Tango 6, Tango, Kilo Oscar 6, Kilo Hotel, Kilo. From what I see, that is correct. 9990 talk group, but it has to be a private call, not a group call. And when you go ahead and make that call, it's going to echo back whatever you say to it, and it'll give you a clear reflection of how you're transmitting into the system. And if you don't get anything back, you might have some underlying issues to resolve. And then just to further throw it out there, if you do a private call with 4000, it will unlink you from any talk group that you're in. You have to catch it in between transmissions. Like sometimes you'll get caught or stuck in talk group 91 with some quick hears. So if you're trying to leave a talk group, 4000 will unlink you, so that way you know you're not linked to any talk group. And then a private call with 9990 should be an echo reflector if you were to compare it to D-Star. For DMR, I guess they call it Parrot, but it just lets you know how you're transmitting and how you're making it in. KO6, KHK, over to you, Brian.
0: Very good. Thank you, Stephen. And that is very important that you can make two kinds of calls on DMR. You can go station to station, a private call. So that is one radio ID to another radio ID. Or you can make a general call, which means you're talking to a talk group. The parrot needs to be a private call. Interestingly enough, if you're into DMR, you can make a private call to anybody's radio ID, and it probably Brandmeister will do the best to deliver it where that person was last heard. If you are looking for the parrot function on P25, it is talk group 1010. So let's not be consistent, because that would just confuse everybody. And if you are on D-Star, there is an e-echo command. And if you know D-Star, it fits in the way all your linking, unlinking, and status commands do on D-Star. Let me go back to KO6LWJ Jason. Did we give you enough information?
2: Absolutely. Answered all my questions. I really appreciate it. Yeah, I'm just looking to check levels. And there's like different mic gain settings on there, enhanced and whatnot. But we'll leave it at that. That answered all my questions. I'll be able to experiment with that. 9990 and private call. So that was my secondary question. So thank you. This is Kilo Oscar 6 Lima Whiskey Juliet on Papa 3.
3: Comment or question, KD6LLV.
0: Thank you, Jason. Logan acknowledged. One other thing that I found in my browsing of the ham radio internet, there is a group somewhere on the northeast that has a parrot set up that will then display it on a web page what your actual raw levels are. I haven't ever gotten it to work for me, but if somebody wants to go chase that down, good luck. Sending it to Logan, KD6LLB. Go ahead.
3: Thank you, Brian, and good evening, everyone. And actually, let me check. My audio sounds much louder on my end. Is my audio okay, Brian?
0: It's reasonable. It's a little on the loud side, but we'll take it.
3: Okay, I don't know why that is. I'm going to lean back a little. Okay, so I guess I'll phrase this as a question. In my coat plug, I see under parrot. If my glasses were better, I could talk in. I have a different number. It's 310-997, and I don't know whether that is a Brandmeister talk group ID. Again, this is DMR. This is the code plug. These are talk groups that were put there in the original code plug that I got from the Papa system. And I haven't had a chance to investigate it and figure out the answer for myself, but I think there are a couple of talk group IDs on Brandmeister, and there's something also, as I mentioned, in my code plug, and they're different. So anybody who has an explanation, I'll be interested in hearing it. Thanks, Brian. KD6LLB, back to Ned.
1: KO6KHK, comment.
0: Let's take Stephen. KHK, go ahead.
1: So from my understanding, the talk groups chosen for Parrot are usually, they're not live talk groups, and if you do a private call, it echoes it back to you. And there's, from my understanding, there's actually a few of them out there that do the same function. The primary thing is being private call. And on a further note, you can do a private call, but let's say someone has your radio ID on their radio. You can actually have multiple people on a AKA private call just for that factor. It will have their radio listen to it actively, and you might have a three-way conversation by accident, but it's very rare. It's just something that can happen. If someone's listening or has a hang time that's a little long for your radio ID, they can listen into even your private calls, just throwing it out there. And then as far as an echo chamber, when you're trying to find it, there's multiple talk groups. The primary thing is private calls, so it's not going out to a group. And it's not perfect, but there's multiples out there. I just know that 9990 is one of them, and there's probably multiples, but just make sure your radio is set up for a private call, and it should echo it back however you're sounding. KO6, KHK, back over to you, Brian.
0: Thanks for that. And while we were busy here, the Google says that 9990 or 310997, quote, depending on your local master server. Interpret that as you will. Logan, comments back to you.
3: Okay, that makes sense. I knew there were two talk group IDs that were a parrot function on Brandmeister, and I think the one you mentioned is the last of the two that you mentioned. Sounds like it was the one that I mentioned earlier, but I've closed that part of the my code plug. So did that sound like a match to you, Brian? KD6LLB.
0: Yes, that is the number you mentioned originally, 997. Let me send it over to Bob, KJ6UVT. Go ahead.
4: Yeah, sorry, I think I doubled with you a little bit. Yep, actually, the first three digits, the 310, it's your master server's first three digits. So if you're using, like in US, 31003, we use 310997. So if you are in Europe, wherever the master server, you're using the first three digits plus 9997 private call, it always works. And 9990, it's in general for the parrot, but I do know some of the master, Brandmeister master, if you're using 9990, it does not work, some of them. Okay, but I don't remember at this time which one that, couple of them, not just only one. So the good part is you remember you always can dial a private call 9990 to do the parrot. If not, and you just remember which Brandmeister server you connect to, and you dial the first three digits plus 9997 private call, it will do the same thing as parrot. KJ6UVT, back to net control.
0: Well, thanks, Bob. So Bob mentioned the master server, which is the place where you or your hotspot connect to on Brandmeister to get information about what's going on. So that's your link into the system. All of the U.S. master server, all the U.S. Radio IDs and the master server start with 31, 3104, 3101, 3102, I guess. So that's a U.S. specific term. Or that, the rest of the world is different. 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In fact, our talk group that we would be on DMR, 31077 or 31078, also indicated as a U.S.-based talk group. And I think it even breaks down geographically to California, if you will. Okay. Are there any other questions, comments, or other on the DMR or other Parrot functions? Please come now.
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0: KO6HRX, you have the mic. What's your name?
5: Hello, Brian. This is Gary. I'm over here in Wellington, Nevada. That's my new location and has been for a few months. Anyway, you need to remember that you have to have the color code. If you're using a hotspot, it's probably going to wind up being 1. If you're using a repeater, it will probably be the color code of the repeater. If I am incorrect, please let me know. Back to net control, KO6HRX.
0: Right you are, Gary. Aside from whatever talk group or Echo or Parrot node you want to talk to, DMR requires that you have the color code that matches the transmitter or repeater or hotspot you're talking to. And then they have 2 time slots. And time slots are, for a simplex hotspot, are always fixed. But if you're on a repeater, you may be asked to use time slot 1 or time slot 2, depending on what talk group you're trying to access. So how about that? Any other comments, Gary?
5: No, Brian, thank you so much. I can take it this is as a check-in also. KO6HRX, back to net control.
0: Glad to have you here. Well, this might be a, at least for me, a record. The opening conversation question check-in has almost reached the half hour. So thank you, KO6LWJ Jason. And let's move on to KN6ISV Jason. Thanks for waiting. The mic is yours.
6: Yeah, thanks. I'm a new ham, so I am quite frankly just getting started. But I did get a Kenwood D75. And I downloaded the code plug dated May 29th, 25 from the Papa site, and I loaded that up with RT Systems today. And then I did do a registration on D-Star, and I just got that confirmation back. So, like I said, I'm new. I don't know if there's anything else I should really know. I'll probably be doing more listening today, but if there's anything I should know, I'd appreciate it. This is KN6ISV, Jason, back to net control.
0: Jason, welcome. You've got a great radio in the Kenwood D75. If you don't already know it, on Tuesday at 8 p.m. is a D-Star net, and you can check in on Reflector 12 Alpha, which is where all the Papa D-Star stuff hangs out. And if you want to go to X Reflector 12 Alpha, not to be confused with REF, XRF, you can bridge into this the analog system here.
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0: So let's say welcome, and any other questions, Jason, ISV?
6: No, that's it. I appreciate it. Thank you so much. This is Jason, and this ISV here in Topanga, back to net control.
0: Fantastic. Thanks for checking in to my 2 first-timers here. Let me look for any – and welcome to the Papa system, definitely. I hope you've signed up as a 45-day guest access, and you're enjoying the net. Of course, we're here every Thursday as well. Last call for people new to this net. New to this net, please come now. Nothing heard. Moving on to Papa members. 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
0: What a group, what a group. KD6LLB Logan, take it away.
3: Yep, I don't hear myself. Okay, I hear myself now. There's a little bit of issue with All-Star connection here. There was some R2-D2 on your audio just on that last transmission there, Brian. Seems like I'm coming in okay. So first, this is Logan, Kilo Delta 6, Lima, Lima, Bravo, returning via All-Star. And CalDog, good to hear you. I'm glad to know you're still out there. I've been wondering. So thanks for checking in and letting us know you're still alive. So I do have a question for the net. I guess it's to Darren. If you're already doing something relaxing, Darren, WD6USN, my question to you or anybody else who can jump in and answer is, what is a multi-coupler? I've never heard of one, and I haven't had a moment since the net began to look it up. And there's a kind of a question that goes along with it. Did I hear that it improved the signal, meaning the receive or transmit signal into and out of the repeater? And something, an observation that goes along with that is I'm able to hear Papa 8 on Mount Wilson better over the last couple of days. I think I talked to Cecil via that repeater, a couple of days ago. And usually, I don't know, there may be conditions, but it seems like it's doing better than usual. So I'm wondering if any of those things have to do with one another. Mostly I'm wondering what a multi-coupler is. KD6LLB.
0: Logan, I presume he means the diplexer. That's the connector between the antenna and the transmitter and the receiver, which are both active in a repeater. But let's see if Darren's out there. Go ahead.
11: Yep, still out here listening. Darren here, WD6USN. So on Wilson, many know that is quite a large commercial site, and the location of our transmitter is in very close proximity to many of the commercial assets. And we have the privilege of sharing some of their antenna, both on transmit and receive. So the multi-coupler is essentially a splitter that also filters so that the various transmitters using the same transmitter, the radios that are using the same antenna, are filtered from each other off the different frequencies. So essentially, I took the Papa's transmitter and the three different filters that we use going into that multi-coupler that segregate us from the other assets that are also using that antenna. And we individually retuned all three. And then once all three were tuned independently, I put them all in series and looked at them on the scope and did a little bit more tweaking from there. And I would estimate that we gained about 7 dB. So you should be receiving Papa 8 Wilson much better, for sure. I'm actually full quieting here in Temecula into it, and I'm receiving it at about a neg 82 dBi, which is pretty darn good for the distance I'm having. So if you are experiencing better receive signal, Logan, that definitely is due to the work on the multi-coupler that we did. back to you, Brian. WD6USN.
0: Darren, before you go, just a question. What kind of antenna is up on Wilson that's being shared? Back to you.
11: That one I do not know, since it is a major corporation's asset. I'll leave it at that.
0: Oh, thanks. Good. I ask because I'm always fascinated by the folded dipoles, especially the dual, quad, or even 8-bay arrays that I see. Those are those little vertical ovals that you see going up a mast, which are not a standard antenna, but very common in some of the commercial settings. Okay, Logan, does that answer your question? Back to you.
3: Yes, that was a very good explanation, and also good work. I mean, it's been said, you know, but that is really great that you guys were able to do that. I did have a follow-up question. What is tuning? What is the tuning? Is it involved like adjusting variable elements, capacitors, something of that sort to affect the, I want to call it a diplexer, the multicoupler. A diplexer as opposed to a duplexer, which I think of as different. It sounds like a multicoupler is basically a triplexer or something in my mind. But the question is, what is the tuning? Is it actually adjusting physical lengths of coax, or is it adjusting elements? Back to Brian, KD6LLB.
0: Good question, Logan. Darren, do you want to take that one and take a run with it? Go back to you.
11: Yeah, absolutely. The tuning involves obviously putting the analyzer on the input and the output of each individual filter, and then seeing, you know, placing your marker on the receive frequency. And then moving, there's on the front side of the filter, there is essentially, I would say, for simple terms, a jack screw. You loosen the nut, and you start turning the screw ever so slightly while watching the scope, and you're moving, you're looking for basically the arc of that marker to land at the peak, giving the most dB gain, so to speak. So you're watching the dB and the curve of the wave to get it exactly where you want it. And once that can is tuned, you move to the next can, and then in our case, to the third can. And then you connect all cans in a row, the output to the input of each can, and you start at the input of one side and the output of the other, and you look at all three together on the scope, and you make sure all three are giving you the filtering that you're looking for. It was really just a game of back and forth of connecting cables and turning jack screws, and once you get it, you've got to tighten down the nuts so that those screws don't move again, and that alone also really kind of could mess with the tuning as well, so you got to carefully lock everything back down. Let me reset real quick, and then I'll finish off. In the case of this tuning, it was pretty fun for me because I was on the hilltop with, as many of you know, our lead technician, Chris, AA4CD. Chris is a retired broadcast engineer for some major companies, broadcast companies. We were also on the hill with, I believe everyone has heard him on the air, Steve. Let me remember the call sign. Goodness.
3: WD8CIK.
11: I believe it's WD8CIK. I think I got that right. As well as one of our other technicians. Steve is also, for those that don't know, is a current and serving broadcast engineer for CBS. And then we were also on the hilltop with Mike Barnett, who was a mechanical engineer and got some broadcast engineer background as well for Disney. So three very talented broadcast engineers sat in the corner and watched the guy who jumped out of helicopters for a living tune the multicoupler, and I just it was a moment for me that I thought was fun. Now I may have done the work, but it was under the close watchful eye of some very talented broadcast engineers, and Papa is very lucky to have talent in our ranks here that that are helped to get these things functioning as well as they do. So all right, I'll pass it back to you, Brian, WD6USN.
12: Comment, KO6, KHK, over to Darren.
0: Steve, KHK, recognized. Darren, they're not only training up. Papa not only has talent, we have talent in depth. And they're training up you to be the backup to the backups. So that's really cool. What you're describing sounds like it's just a cavity filter, which is kind of what a diplexer is. And if anybody wants to have a fun time looking at the black magic of RF, Google cavity filter or RF cavity filter for some sort of really interesting mechanical ways of dealing with RF. Let me send it over to Steve for a comment. KHK, go ahead.
12: Yeah, my comment for Darren is, well, first I'd like to start and say kudos. Thanks for, you know, keeping track of all the repeaters and putting your hands on them and making them better. And then also my question to Darren is, would you rather be heli dropped off to these repeaters instead of driving all over SoCal in order to do your job? KO6 KHK, over to you, Brian.
0: What a fascinating question. Let me see what he says. Darren, would you like to take that one? Over to you.
11: Yeah, absolutely. Well, in the case of Papa 8 Wilson and Papa 4 Hotel, they are paved all the way to the top, which is a rare treat. Usually they're quite rough, long, rugged dirt roads, fire roads that don't get any love. They don't get graded very often. So, and some of these things are so far away. Many of you have heard us on our trip over to... goodness, where did we go? Basically up into the Central Valley, Papa 32, way up there. And that took us, 6-hour drive in, 6-hour drive home, and the road going up the hill is quite rough, and I would gladly take a helicopter on roads like that. Lukens is tough. Toro is tough. Edom Hill is tough. So, there's plenty of sites that I would opt for the helicopter any day of the week. But then there's a few rare treats that are paved all the way up. Part of the challenge and part of the fun that I really enjoy going to these mountaintops is you just never know what you're going to get. Each visit is different. And I've almost been to every site on Papa's list now. So I think I'm about 5 repeaters shy of making it to every mountaintop we're on. So that's my goal to finish this year, is to get to all of them. All right, back to you, Brian, WD6USN.
0: Good going, Darren. Many thanks again. But the one wrinkle in that is I know helicopter pilots are probably told to stay away from antennas in general. So that would be maybe a too close a call for some pilots. All right. Let's see. We had Logan and K4HD Kevin. Kevin, you want to take it away?
7: Hi, good afternoon, good evening there, Brian and Annette. Just taking a little time here between daddy duties, filtered through information, looking for those little nuggets of knowledge, maybe apply to my stations here. So appreciate you running the net. Everybody have a good evening. K4HD, back to net control.
0: Thanks for being there, Kevin. Thanks for taking care of the kiddo. K0WDG, I know you were in and out. You are being heard and received. Do you want to make a comment? Back to you.
13: Hey, I just want to say hi to everybody. I just want to say hi to everybody. And, I'm working my way back to California, so I'll be back probably on the Papa system. Be back in a couple months, starting a new job. It's been fun here in Arizona, but kind of time to come home. I kind of miss the beach. I don't really have anything to add for the technical net, but I just wanted to say hi and jump in, and looking forward to trying to get out to the island. So hopefully I can make that all work. Anyhow, thanks, Brian, for doing the net, and hello to everybody I haven't talked to in a while. K0WDG, back to you.
0: Well, thank you. Your audio is quite sufficient tonight. You're on the verge of clipping, but not clipping. But you could tone it down a couple, 5, 10 dB, and still be plenty good on the net. And hope to see you back in California soon. AB6MB, Jeff, go ahead. The mic is yours.
9: Okay, Brian, thank you very much for doing the net. I want to hear the A-team talk about their adventures going up to the different sites. I'd always just shake my head and said, man, those guys are good. You know, it's, I don't know, we just have such a good tech team on the Poppus system and just good quality, and the guys keep it, you know, one thing I tell people about the system, if something breaks, it gets fixed. Or if it's not performing like it should, it gets taken care of. You know, and not just when they get around to it as soon as possible. And so I just very proud of the A team and the guys that do all the work behind the scenes so the system stays up. But with that's about all I have. I just want to drop by, support the net, and say everybody out there have a good evening. Enjoy the net. AB6MB.
0: 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And we'll move from Jeff to Jeff, KC6WTN. Jeff, the mic is yours.
10: 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Thanks for hosting the net. 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I've had to drive up to Northern California, Sacramento area several times, and I'm going to have to a few more times this summer to visit family. And I know that six-hour drive you're talking about because it's barren, and if you don't have a driving partner, it gets really long. But I got my ClearNode working in the car, connected through my phone's hotspot, which connects through 5G. To the internet, to Papa. So I've got a clear signal all the way up to the Sacramento area, and I find that kind of fun because you guys keep me company on that long drive. Back to net control, KC6WTN.
0: That's great because I think most of us are here to just talk to people, and keeping yourself awake or focused or at least amused is a good thing when you're driving for 6 or so hours. This is Brian, Whiskey Tango 6 Tango. This is the Thursday Night Papa Technical Roundtable. Let's see. We finished up with All-Star. 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
18: November 6 Bravo Kilo Hotel, just in and out, please.
0: Okay, let's take it from there. K6DV Ellen, top of the list there. How are you doing tonight? The mic is yours.
19: I'm doing just fine. I got a question, though, a technical question. Ha ha. And I don't know if we're into technical questions yet or we're still talking about the topic. Please let me know, K6TV.
0: Your question is our number one topic. I try to make that clear in the beginning of the announcements, and so go ahead.
19: I got a one that's a doozy for me, but I know there's an answer in this group, so I thought I'd throw it out. I got the Baofengs, the little five R minis, two of them, and I discovered I had to have the cable, so I ordered the cable that I was told to get, and that puppy does not work. And shaving it down and shoving it in harder, licking the ends, doing all the things that people say. So I need to know what the proper cable is to get for these little guys so I can get the code plug put in and be able to put it all over the Papa system. If there's any questions about the equipment or even the cable that I got, I'll be happy to provide that information. Or if someone has the right cable's name that I can order, I would appreciate it. That's awesome. Brian, thank you. K6 TV.
0: Okay.
12: Comment for
0: Let's
12: Ellen.
0: See. There's two questions. Does your computer recognize the cable? That's the first question. And second, when you do turn the radio, I guess since you insert that cable, you don't hear the speaker when you turn it on and off. But does the computer recognize the cable, Ellen? Back to you.
19: It does not see it as an addition, such as my external drives.
0: Well, if you go into the KHK recognized. If you go into the device manager, DEV manager, if you type that in the search bar, you should be able to look at that. And in there, you should be able to see your COM ports, COM ports. And as you insert the cable, look at the listing of COM ports before, and then insert it and look at see that a COM port appears afterwards. And that way you'll know if the error is in the USB chip or not. Some of these cables are not let's just say they're counterfeit. They're copies of the designs, and they don't actually match up with the driver your system has got. So that's one approach right there. The cable, let's see, there's Blue DV49ers is a good vendor on eBay. B-Tech, one of the importers of Baofeng stuff, is a good version on Amazon that I've found. But first, let me throw it over to Steve KHK for a comment. Go ahead.
12: Hey, Brian, I think you're on the right track there. First off, make sure you have the right Chirp software downloaded for Mac or Windows, whichever one you're running. And then correct me on this one, but at the top left of the screen, you'll see like file, settings, program, a few options. One of them will lead you to COM port. So you have to make sure your USB is located to the right COM port. It'll be like a drop-down menu, and there'll be a few to choose from. And you might want to try a few different one of those. And then once that's correct, it should start being able to read from the radio. The first thing you're going to want to do on the Chirp software is read from the radio, and then you can start writing to it, but I would recommend that. KO6 KHK, back over to you, Brian.
0: Yes, absolutely agree with everything that Stephen just said, but Ellen, I do suggest you start with the basic, does the Windows operating system talk to the cable? Before you get Chirp involved, make sure that cable, when inserted, while you're watching, it creates another instance of a COM port, and then that's the one you want to point Chirp toward. Comments from you, Ellen? Go ahead.
19: I'm on a Mac. I abandoned Windows decades ago, and so that's you're talking about files menu and all of that. That's all PC stuff. I'm not on a PC, so the rest of it, I'm in Chirp right now looking around, and the file drop-down menu does not have anything that tells me that to do what was suggested. So this is the manifestation of the frustration that I experienced 2 days ago when this started. So back to you, Brian. Let's see what happens.
0: Okay, so on the Macintosh, if you go to the Apple menu and hold down the Option key and look at the first one under there, it'll take you to your system information. And or if you don't hold the Option key, you just get more information. And from there, you can see if there is a USB port registered that represents that cable. Again, this is does the driver in the operating system recognize the chip that's the interface chip in that cable? That's the first thing you need to check. Have you looked at that system information page, Ellen?
19: I have system settings, and I don't want to sound really stupid to this group, so I think I probably am going to wait and let somebody text me, or better yet, just email me with the suggestions, because Option and the Apple doesn't give me the suggestion that you Option does not do anything. I still get system information and system settings, so there is that possibility. So maybe so. Let me take a look and look a little closer. I have to do things with a mic in the hand and the right hand doing the diddly poop. So, boy, I got quite a list of hardware here. Anyway, back to you.
14: KM6 ISV comment.
0: ISV recognized. Ellen, you're in the right place. At the bottom of that hardware listing is USB. And again, you want to look and see if while you insert the cable, that there is something that represents that cable listed in there. And that'll get you the idea of whether or not the cable is recognized by the operating system, and then it should come up and be available for chirp. Station that came in with a comment, was it ISV? Go ahead.
14: Yeah, I dealt with this all day today with the RT software, also on a Mac. So what I ended up needing to do, just for whatever it's worth, yeah, to your point, click on the Apple, click on About This Mac, click on More Info, and then that you're in System Information, and at the bottom of that is you can get it System Information, and then on the left pane, there are, you know, the small words that run down the left, there is USB, and you should see the radio showing up, and then select that COM port effectively in the software, and I had to deal with this on my Mac today, and it was very, very finicky. I ended up having to reboot and only have that software open, so that would be also my suggestion.
20: Comment.
14: HK, further comment.
0: Okay, the comments are coming in. KHK, if you'll hold, there was another comment. Let's go with that. Please identify.
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22: This is Dave. Whiskey 1 Delta Zulu, and I'm not sure, I caught just the end of the conversation with the question, but if we're talking about recognition, let this drop for a second. If we're talking about recognition of the chirp software to your radio, I found, and maybe this has already been discussed, but I was using a generic cable and having the COM recognition problems, but the FTDI USB cable was far superior, and I use a PC, but it allowed the PC to recognize the radio so much easier. Maybe that was discussed already, but I'm just putting it out there. Whiskey 1 Delta Zulu.
0: Oh, thank you for your comment, Whiskey 1 Delta Zulu, Dave. We hadn't really talked about that yet, but since you brought it up, let me just say that at the end of the cable is something called a USB interface chip that plugs into your computer, and that changes it from there to a non-USB, just logic-level signal, which is what the Baofeng port wants. The manufacturers of those interface chips are variously FTDI, which is counterfeited a lot. So it pretends to be that, but it doesn't work right. Or maybe prolific, and prolific's not that bad if it's a genuine prolific. But this is what you get if you buy no-name cables, which is why the Blue DV49ers or Blue 49ers and the BTEC, and there are other ones, but those are the two I'm familiar with and I like. KO6KHK, comment, back to you.
12: Yeah, thanks for taking the comment again, Brian. Just want to throw this out there on the Baofeng Mini. They have wireless CPS, and I noticed that when you press menu, it'll be the fourth menu option down, wireless CPS. You want to turn that off when you're using the cable. Every time I tried using I've tried multiple cables, and I bought the cheapest cables, and they still work from Baofeng. They're all Baofeng branded, and they still work. But make sure that wireless CPS is turned off on the radios, because for whatever reason, it conflicts. So it never reads from the radio. It'll say, cannot connect to radio or something similar. and it's a common thing. So if I just had to throw out a random problem that I had with these radios, that was one of them. Turn off wireless CPS, and it works far better. KO6, KHK, over to you. Brian, Whiskey Tango, 6 Tango.
0: Thank you. That could be the whole problem right there. You've got to point the interface at the right port, as it were. Ellen, does some of this help, or any comments from you before we go?
19: Oh, I've been trying to keep up with everybody's suggestions. I did get a text from a friend, so that might be a potential answer as well. The wireless CFC, whatever, it's off, and so that is not my problem at this point. So back to you, Brian, and I thank you for the suggestions. Being on a Mac usually works out flawlessly. I have the USB device tree on my screen right now, and it is not seeing the cable at all. It is only seeing my external hard drive. So back to you, Brian, K6, Delta Victor.
2: UTN.
0: So that's a good place to start. Let's see. So we did have KC6WTN in the queue yet. Go ahead.
2: Oh, thanks. Wasn't sure if I was getting through. Since Ellen's able to see the list of USB connections, I had the same problem, but on a PC, and what I had to do, and this is kind of the path of least resistance, try a different USB port, because at least on the PC, you're going to have different UARTs and different COM port assignments, and I wasn't able to get Chirp to see it, but I've tried a couple different COM ports, USB ports, I mean, and then it was able to see it. So that you might try just different ports to see if it'll show up in your list. Back to NetControl, KC6WTN.
3: And an additional question, KD6LLB.
0: Logan recognized. Jeff WTN, I don't know if I mentioned it the first time, but your audio clipped a couple of times there. You're really pushing quite a lot to go there. Ellen, Jeff brings up a good topic here, a good point. I have some authentic RT systems cables, and I use a Macintosh with USB-C ports, and of course all those cables are USB-A. I found that some of the adapters I was using were finicky to connect from the USB-A to the USB-C. So if they have the option to go to a different adapter or a different dock, that might be something you would want to try as well. I think I cleared all the other comments, so let's go to Logan, KD6LLB. Go ahead.
3: Thank you, Brian. KD6LLB returning, and you kind of touched on it. A couple of people have touched on it. My thinking when I run into a situation like this is the first thing I think of is the cable's probably junk. If you can... Well, I know in my own case, I've just made a commitment to not waste my time with cables trying to figure out whether they're good. So my question is, what would you recommend? I mean, one of the thoughts I have is just buy a cable from RT Systems and assume that would communicate with the radio effectively. And as you say, get an adapter that is of sufficient quality that doesn't have problems. The other options, FTDI, I'm not sure if I have those letters in the correct order, but the higher quality, reliable, authentic cables. Do you have any recommendations on how to just skip the question about whether the cable's any good and get an authentic cable from BTEC? I know you made some recommendations, but maybe you could spell those out a little bit more so Ellen can have a concrete path, that's maybe not the metaphor I want. Have a clear path forward to get a cable. KD6LLB.
0: Okay, good question. I was misquoting the one supplier. It's Blue Max 49ers, BLUEMAX 49ers. 49ers, like the football team. That vendor does a lot of let's just say interesting cables. They've got, I got one for my Motorola, things like that. That is a recognized good supplier. The other is the BTEC company. BTEC started out as a Baofeng importer. Then they had a couple of BTEC customized or bespoke models that I found to be pretty good. And I got, for my original Baofeng stuff, two of their cables, one to a Kenwood K2 connector and one to a straight single pin connector. Otherwise, you really don't know. If anybody else has a manufacturer other than those two that they recommend, maybe come now. Okay, nothing heard. And Ellen, so and Logan, the last thing is that counterfeit or copycat chips may not work as intended. And the chip is one thing, but the interface, the hardware interface you plug into that USB port has got to pair up with a driver, something we maybe don't talk about enough anymore, in the operating system that recognizes that and knows how to talk to it. And if a counterfeit piece of hardware identifies itself but is not compliant with the driver, it's not going to work. Are there any other comments on this subject? Please come now.
19: DV.
0: Ellen, go ahead.
19: Thank you, Brian. I do have a BTEC, DC03FTDI Universal Plug and Play USB Programming Cable. So from Baofeng, it works with the UV at 5R. So it's, that cable is the good one. It's supposed to work. I am thinking, and I did try all of the ports on this adapter, so I am thinking it may be the adapter itself going into the USB-C plug, and it's one I had to have because a lot of my poo has a lot of USB-A connectors. Anyway, that's my story, and I'm sticking to it. So I'm going to try a different adapter because I'm certainly not going to go out and adopt a whole bunch of cables that I probably will use twice and throw away. So I appreciate this so much. You've given me a direction. I didn't have it before. I was frustrated, and I live up high, so I can throw things really, really far when I get frustrated. But none of the radios have left this domicile. So thank you, Brian. I'll still take suggestions if anybody else has some, but my first try is going to be to switch out or find a different type of adapter for my at MacBook Pro and the Baofeng and cable. Thank you. K6 Delta Victor.
0: Okay, Ellen, good luck with that. I have no clue personally why some ports or some adapters work and don't work. That's maybe a little deeper dive for somebody, but good luck with it, and I think you're off on the right path. Let me say hello to KO6OBV. The mic is yours.
1: I'm just listening in. Thought I'd say hello to everybody, but I don't really have any comments. My cable for my Mini, I used an ABRE, A-B-B-R-E, I believe. But other than that, I don't really have any input for you. But hello and goodbye, everybody.
0: Wonderful to have you on the net. Thank you for checking in. Next was KN6 Golf Alpha Zulu. Did I get that correct? And I didn't catch your name. Please come back with that.
20: Thank you. This is...
0: I got a partial word and then it dropped. Come back again.

WKN6GAZ. If you're there, I got just half a word, and then it dropped. So try again. All right, feel free to check in again. N6BKH, are you out there? Mic is yours.

0: This is Brian,
1: this
0: Whiskey
1: is
0: Tank.
1: Kilo November 6, Golf Alpha Zulu. Do you guys hear me?
0: Golf Alpha Zulu, I heard you that time. Go ahead.
1: Good evening. My radio just died, and I grabbed another one. I'm on the Belfangs, too. But I have a good news. My brother just purchased the house in La Crescenta, and we found out that it's previously owned by Marshall Hall, Kilo 6, Mike Echo Foxtrot. And there's a lot of leftover radio stuff that we're going to be removing from the house, and I wanted to know if anybody would like to pick it up. There's, like, antenna mast supports, copper grounding rods, and RG6 cable, wall jacks, and things like that.
0: Well, if you're throwing it out, I'm in Glendale right next to you, but, yeah, I'm sure you get a lot of takers on that. How would you like to advertise this?
1: If you're interested, you can send me a text. My number is 818-450-6705.

0: is the call sign for Kilo November 6, Golf Alpha Zulu, and he's listed on QRZ. So between that and the phone number he gave out, good luck, and maybe look for a text from me. Thanks for checking in tonight. Anything else from you?
1: Oh, you can send it back to NetController. Thank you all for having me. I really appreciate this net meeting, and thank you all, and have a good night. This is Kilo November 6, Golf Alpha Zulu. Back to NetController.
0: Great. And great meeting you at the antenna gathering in Burbank however many weeks ago. This is Whiskey Tango 6 Tango. My name is Brian, NetControl for the Papa System Thursday Night Technical Roundtable. I had a check-in from Case. Correction, November 6, BKH. Is that station still out there? Okay, nothing heard. Let me open it up to check-ins. Anybody, anywhere, thanks for being patient and hanging in. Please come now.
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3: Kilo Alpha 6. KO6, KHK, sorry for the playback.
0: Okay, we've got Dale, N6AQQ. Dale, how are you doing tonight? The mic is yours.
2: 4 to the 22nd, I'm in pain. My surgery to get rid of the pain on the 22nd. I've been waiting since May. I've had the pain since February. Anyway, good evening, N6AQQ. Just listening to the net. Good evening, Brian. Thanks for doing it. Good evening, everybody. N6AQQ.
0: Good to hear you, Dale. Take it easy and be well, my friend. KO6KHK, back to you.
3: Hey, Brian. Thanks for taking the comment or the question, but I'm having terrible issues getting to XRF 012 Alpha. I've tried multiple methods. I've gone down the AI rabbit hole and looked at my Elmers, and I've tried this and that. I can get on cross reflectors of different reflectors, but for whatever reason, XRF 012 Alpha eludes me. Even if I go to the monitoring page, I can see where I'm on there, but it doesn't show like last call.
0: Okay, so you're connecting with your radio to a repeater
3: 100.
0: Or a... Okay, you dropped out a little bit. Are you finished? All right, KHK, you dropped out. Let me answer your question, and if you needed more, I'll come back to you. Are you going from your radio to a repeater or to a hotspot? That would make a big difference. Come back, please.

0: Nothing heard. See, a little difficulty there. Looking for check-ins. Anybody anywhere? But before we do that, let me recognize VE7KH Alfred, who checked in earlier. It said he was on the frequency, on the net. And KC8YQL Bill, thanks for checking in and listening, or at least speaking up before the net. And if there are any other check-ins, we'll take those now. Please come now.
1: Kilo Oscar 6, Juliet, Golf Echo, Randy, La Crescenta, in and out.
0: I've got you, Randy, in and out. And I'm not sure if you heard the announcement about some excess hardware up in La Crescenta, but if you want some information, actually, did you miss that that announcement, or did you hear it? Back to you.
1: Yeah, Whiskey Tango 6 Tango. Yeah, I heard it. I jotted it down. So thank you, Brian. KO6JGE, back to net control.
0: Randy, thanks for checking in and have a good night. Check-ins, looking for further check-ins. This is Brian Whiskey Tango 6 Tango. Please come now.
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2: 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Please come back.
3: N6IVO.
2: 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Might be a long-distance station. Go ahead, Evo.
3: Well, it's not long distance anymore. I'm in Tustin in the Czech, and it's good to be back home. But you were asking for summer projects, I believe, and I've taken up CW again this summer. So I'm almost ready to get on the air with it, so we'll see how things go. I'll hand it back to you. Good to be back, and good to hear you guys. N6IVO back to net control.
2: Thanks, Evo. And let me send it. Let's see. Did I have both KHK and WTN? Let me send it to KHK. Go ahead.
0: Sorry for that, Brian. I think the Papa 14 might have dropped out. That was another question for WD6USN Darren there. Was when he was going to give a little bit of love over to Papa 14, but my question was, I'm having issues with X Reflector 12 Alpha. The best I can do is get it to link on my ICOM ID 5100, and I have had no luck. I can get into other X reflectors or cross band reflectors or whatever and have no issues, but for whatever reason, XRF 012 Alpha eludes me. The best I can get is it says linked. KO6KHK, over to you, Brian.
2: Great. So I don't know if, I guess you weren't there, but I had come back to you with a question. Question is, are you talking to a repeater or talking to a hotspot? Back to you.
0: Good question. I'm talking to my hotspot, and it works fine for every other D-Star reflector I've tried other than XRF 012 Alpha.
2: Okay, so somewhere in your Pi-Star or WPSD, you've got the ability to update various info about the repeater and reflector system. Have you run that utility?
0: Roger, roger, Brian. I've ran that. I've updated it. I have WPSD, the most current version, and I've upgraded it per, I think you mentioned that before prior, because this isn't the first time I've had the question. But I've done it before, and nothing. For whatever reason, it's the one reflector I cannot get into.
2: That should be an easy one. That should be one that has a fair amount of traffic on it, because it's a bridge from the analog system. When you hear linked, do you hear anything? I would guess not, but can you confirm?
0: So the only way I can get in on my older radios, I have to do your call sign, and I set it up for XRF 012 Alpha space Lima for L, and when I go to key up, it says not linked, and that's the only thing I get when I key up under those conditions.
2: I do not have an answer for you right now. You're describing a command to link to a repeater, but I can't. It's nothing appears to me as to why that isn't working for you, and it is just on that one XREF. Does anybody have a comment or an answer for Stephen? Please come now.
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2: There we have it, the answer of the night. 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
4: In the UR call field, you don't want no spaces at all. You're going to put XRF 0 1, 2, A, and the L in the 8th position cleared to end. XRF 0, 1, 2, A with the letter L cleared to end. And that should get you going. KC8YQL, that's worked for me for almost 30 years. Well, wait a minute, it ain't been 30 years, Brian. It's only been 20. KC8YQL.
0: Comment, Brian. KO6KHK, that's exactly how it is in my radio. I misspoke while I was driving, but there is no space. XRF 012AL, and it is not working.
2: Okay, just for the listeners and everybody else out there, there are 8 spaces in the D-Star commands, or rather 8 character spaces, I guess you call it that. And if you have a command such as link, unlink, echo, it always goes in number 8. In this case, there are 7 valid characters before it, so there is no actual empty space. I don't know. It seems to work for everybody else, and I know that's not an answer you want to hear. But maybe I'll think about this, experiment with it, or maybe we can connect offline. I just don't have anything for you. You're doing the right thing, and I don't know why it's not cooperating. But one last comment back to you, Steve.
0: Yeah, thanks for that, Brian. I mean, I'm trying everything over here. WPSD no longer offers, like, just, I guess they used to have a menu option so you could switch. And almost no definitively, I even have it set up so that way it automatically tries to connect to XRF 012 alpha, and for whatever reason it eludes me, but I'll get it one day, just probably not today. Thanks for fielding the question, and I'll probably bring it back to you next week. We'll see what happens. KO6KHK, thanks for running the net.
2: You can go into the section mark D-Star manager in WPSD and manually link that way, and you just put it in. The tricky part about that is that when you go into that menu, you have to choose link or unlink and then execute. That may not be obvious to some people, but good luck with it, and you should be able to link without the radio doing that, and you should hear the confirmation and then any traffic on the analog system bridging over. Whiskey Tango 6 Tango, Brian here for the Thursday Night Papa Technical Roundtable. Are there any other check-ins? Please come now.
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2: Oh, thanks for the reminder, Jeff. Let me take WTN first. I think I left him on the side there for a minute. Go ahead, Jeff.
5: Thanks, Brian. Just real quick, a follow-up when you commented that my signal was breaking up. And sure enough, it's in the 80 degrees out here on the patio, and my clear node was going into third shutdown. So I moved it in front of a fan, and it dropped 40 degrees on the clear node. So it looks like I'm back in the green, and that's my tech tip for the night. Back to net control, KC6WTN.
2: Fantastic. And keep it in the shade, too, especially this time of night. KD6LLB, Logan, the mic is yours.
1: Thanks, Brian. KD6LLB returning. This is not really intended. This is probably not helpful, but I'm going to throw it out there. There's kind of a running joke that a lot of friends and I have. When you've tried all the technical things, you know, possible solutions, and nothing has worked, you're kind of left with superstition and wishful thinking. And so go ahead and try that. And it's kind of a related an example. There was a point where I had problems with D-Star. They weren't the same ones that Steven is having, I don't think. But it turned out that when I just completely regenerated all my D-Star programming, channel programming, manually and with the tools in the RT systems for the ID5100. Everything looked identical, character by character, everything that I could see, but the new programming worked and the old one did not. I was not able to actually get out. I could get onto individual repeaters, but they would not get out to the broader network. And I never was able to see any difference, but there was something sort of hidden in there. So superstition can sometimes, you know, sometimes that's what you got left. And let me reset. I have another question or comment. Okay, KD6LOB. One, there's a fan. It's very quiet. That I have on my ClearNode, and a lot of people have on their ClearNodes, because Bob W6CJX, I think he was the first one to find that a few years ago, and a bunch of us bought them, and they're quiet. They sip very little energy. Mine's been running for 3 years or something, and they just basically stack. They're arranged so they go under and they pull air down, I think. I can't remember. I'd have to go look. But I recommend that. If you if anybody's looking for that, I'll try to scare up that particular model. And then the other question is, why do ClearNodes buzz? I think this is an ongoing problem. Jeff had, as I recall, a very good signal from his ClearNode audio, very good audio when he was up north a couple of trips, and he has to. On my end, I'm hearing a pretty substantial 60 hertz-ish buzz, and I have yet to understand why ClearNodes have that. And different things have fixed it for me, but not other people, and it's a mystery. So I'll leave it at that. KD6LLB.
2: That just goes to the mystique of it all, the mystery of it all. I don't know. I agree with what you're saying about sometimes when logic fails, just sort of do some burnt offerings to the D-Star gods or something. But I don't know exactly what to check here. There is just a lot of, you know, it's not just RF energy. There's more energy involved in all this stuff to get a little metaphysical. So I highly support what you're talking about. And yes, KC6WTN does have a buzz on the last transmission I heard. I don't think it was as audible, but ClearNodes tend to do that. I've heard some people say they swap power supplies, they put ferrites on. But I don't conclusively know what solves the problem or if there is a common problem. But anybody with a ClearNode that had that problem, that solved it, or that's still trying to solve it, either way, inviting comments, please come now.
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0: KHK, comment.
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2: Let's go with the new guy, W6DAV. Dave, go ahead with your comment.
6: You know, I have a ClearNode, I had to move it to another room, and that seemed to help a little bit. I'm not sure if it's totally fixed the problem, but I'm interested in other people's comments as well. Back to you, Brian.
2: Is this what you're using now? Because you've got a perfectly clean signal. Come back.
6: No, I'm using my Yaesu FT991A right now. You know, hold on. Maybe I can try the ClearNode.
2: DAV, let me put you on hold there while I take WTN. Go ahead, Stephen.
5: Or how about Jeff again? I'm just wondering if that hum right now went away.
2: Did not go away. It's as present as ever. It's not a pure 60 hertz because it's got a buzz to it, which means some harmonics or in a not sine wave. But back to WTN.
5: Okay, I'm wondering if it's the proximity of my clear node to the AC power supply that I'm using. I just moved it again and was wondering if it went away.
2: It mostly went away that time. Greatly diminished, whatever you did. Back to you.
5: Well, there's two things I did. When I put my clear node in front of the fan, I was maybe a foot and a half away from my power strip that the fan was plugged into, turned off the fan, and I also moved my position about 10 feet away from my clear node. So I'm thinking maybe my radio is just overpowering the clear node due to proximity. So now I'm about 10 feet away, and I moved the clear node away from the power supply, and maybe it's even better.
2: There is just a little bit of a hum down there. I was more thinking, looking at the volume, the sound level that's coming off your signal, because you're, again, you know, flirting with clipping in more than adequate range. But keep working at it. Let me send it over to Stephen KHK, who had another comment before we come back to everybody here. Go ahead, Stephen.
0: Yeah, over to Jeff. I think it's EMF, because as he pulled it away, it got better. So I think it just has something to do with the DC and the AC being close together. He needs to separate that as much as possible. And if it's HT, it might be the power supply if it's plugged in, like it's charging. It usually kind of gives off the same hum. But I would imagine it's electromagnetic waves to some degree. They're leaking out and touching each other, because when he brought it away, it got clear. So it might also be the AC power supply. It might be a Chinese, you know, made, not best of quality. So look into that, because as he pulled it away, it got better. I would imagine EMF is his problem. KO6KHW or KO6KHK.
2: All right. I think there's something to that, having some distance between the radio and your clear node. Is DAV back? He made a comment about moving his clear node. If you're there, come back.
7: Yeah, I'm talking on my clear note now. Oops. My radio down. Any distinguishable hum on this one?
2: You've got a clear buzz and it's modulating as if you were moving around a little bit. But yeah, not quite the same hum, but a buzz.
7: Okay, I've got a kind of a whip antenna on this HT, so that might have been what it is. I'm still going to listen to the other people's comments, because I want to make sure I got rid of that completely. Back to you.
2: Your second transmission had no buzz on it, the one you just finished. So I don't know what it is about clear nodes. It makes me both want to get one and not want to get one, if you know what I mean. This is Brian, Whiskey Tango, Six Tango, net control for the Thursday Night Papa Technical Roundtable. Now in our marathon third half hour, I'm loving it, guys. Is there anybody else out there? Check-ins, comments, rechecks, or just saying hi. Please come now.
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3: And the comments, N6IVO.
2: Okay, let's take Evo and 6IVO before we take Logan. Go ahead, Evo.
3: Yeah, Brian, I wanted to follow up on your comment with clear nodes. I want to inform you that it's not just limited to the clear node. 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I've been lucky with my clear nodes. Both of them do not have a hum, and I have one hotspot radio, and that does have a hum. So there you have it. N6IVO back to net control.
2: Question, Evo. 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Back to you.
3: I am using it as an all-star link. That's all it does.
2: Okay, so the comment or the thread through here is that the clear nodes are analog in, analog to the net. The hotspot radio is analog in all-star and analog to the net versus the hotspots and digital mode, which don't really have an opportunity to insert any kind of a hum in them. Let's go to Logan, KD6LLB.
1: Hang on a second. Okay. All right, there was about to be a noise. So a quick follow-up. I do have some experience with one of the clear nodes that I have here. It's actually a thing called a clear RPT, as in repeater, and it has an Elenco DR135 radio on it instead of the little radio that usually sits on the Raspberry Pi. And basically it's because of its setup and antenna and everything, it had a lot of RF issues from every direction. The single best thing that I did to eliminate that version of a 60 hertz noise that was getting into the system was to get some mix 75 ferrites. Palomar engineers recommended I try them. I ordered some and I just put them on. I indiscriminately clamped the snap-on ferrite beads on things, and the buzz was gone, and I never even looked to see, like, to experiment to see which ones worked and which didn't. It basically made a night and day difference. The other side of this story is I know other people that have had a buzz and I recommended this and they tried it and they didn't seem to get any results. So there you go. KD6LLB.
2: Logan, did you put the ferrites on the power
6: AI comment,
2: or did you put them on some other part of the clear node? Back to you.
8: Charlene, comment.
1: I'm sorry, Brian, I missed the critical part. I think Dwayne checked in, so I'll stand by. You can pick up Dwayne or come back with your question, whatever you choose. KD6LLB.
2: Okay, I did recognize DAI Dwayne and another station in there. I'll get back to you. But my question, Logan, was did you put the ferrites on the power lead or some other place?
1: Yes. I put them on basically everything that was connected to the clear node. So the power supply in various places. What I'm using for a power supply is a 9 amp hour or some, or maybe a 12 amp hour BioNO battery and the stock 2 amp charger that comes from BioNO also. And, I did extensive testing and I couldn't locate any of the, I swapped and tried and tested everything. But when I just went and put ferrites, mix 75 in particular, on literally every cable that came anywhere near that power supply, the connection to the radio, all of that, coiled things as much as I could to fit in the snap-on beads. It fixed the problem, and I have not gone back to figure out what was extra and what actually mattered. It works, and I'll touch it one day if I feel like troubleshooting again. KD6LLB.
2: Well, just to point out something interesting, if you're running on battery and you still get that hum, that's RF coming in and playing havoc with your audio section. Very interesting thought. N6DAI, Dwayne, welcome to the net. Let me send it to you. The mic is yours.
9: Well, good evening, Brian, and everybody on the net. This is Dwayne, November 6, Delta Alpha India, and sorry for doubling with you there, Brian, when I tried to get in. I wanted to comment, as Ben mentioned, that there's different reasons for this happening, and I think it's primarily because RF is getting into the radio board that's in the ClearNode. But the one solution that I've heard the most people had success with is just take a 6 or 8 inch HT antenna and replace that little 1 or 1.5 inch, whatever it is, stubby antenna with a taller HT antenna that you got laying around in your drawer, and that solved the hum problem for a whole lot of people. Back to you, Brian, N6DAI.
2: Oh, that is very interesting. Okay, so what I think Dwayne is suggesting or talking, what I think the result of what Dwayne is suggesting is replacing the short little antenna that must come with it, which apparently poorly couples the RF from the ClearNode transmitter. And when it's poorly coupled, then it kind of runs around inside the ClearNode, if you want to visualize that. So if you have a much better HT antenna on there, then it's not going to have a poor match, and it's not going to have any bad SWR, and that bad SWR to the antenna is going to result in a reflection of power back into that enclosure or into that board, and apparently finding its way into the audio section. So that is the most interesting and the most doable solution. Thank you, Dwayne, very much. Any other comments? Back to you.
9: No, but no additional comments. Like I said, that won't solve 100% of the people's problems. Sometimes you're going to have to do ferrites. Sometimes you're going to have to just buy a new power supply, AC to DC power supply. But like I said, from my experience, having monitored this issue for several years, the taller antenna, pretty much any HT antenna will help. So good luck to those of you that are having the problem in 6DAI. Back to you, Brian.
2: Great. We got some stuff solved here, I think. Everybody try this out and come back and let us know how it did. This is Brian, Whiskey Tango 6 Tango, net control for the Papa Thursday Night Tech Roundtable. There was one other station I got a partial call sign from, and if that station wants to come back, please do so now.

0: Nothing heard. Is there anybody else that wants to check into the net tonight? 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Please come now.
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0: KC6, WTN, if you're on your clear note, it's behaving. Go. The mic is yours.
1: Ah, thank you. That's what I was going to ask. I figured it out. And the big thing was you mentioned I have this noise up north when I'm visiting family. And that's because when I'm using my clear note, it's plugged into a portable power station that's on battery. Now, out here, I'm also using the power station, but I usually have it plugged into the DC power adapter for charging. So it's going to be AC leak that's coming from the DC charger, because if you're not hearing it now, that's the only thing I really changed right now. Back to net control. Thanks, everybody, for your help. I'm still going to add the ferrite because I'm not using any stock AC adapter to the wall. It's going into USB. KC6, WTN.
0: Well, okay. Congratulations on the power issue. I got to tell you, there were two dropouts in your audio that were perplexing for a short quarter second, half second, maybe. But congratulations, and you've got it wired. Okay. This has been the Thursday Night Technical Roundtable. Last call for anybody who wants to check in. Please come now. Well, thank you all for participating in tonight's net. Our nets are about you, the amateur community, checking in, operating, sharing your knowledge, and having a good time on Thursday night. So push that key and key up often, because the more you throw out your call, the more natural it becomes. Thank you to the Papa System and to Cecil, WD6FZA, for hosting this net and keeping us on the air. I have been your net control for tonight, Whiskey Tango 6 Tango, Brian. My pleasure to do so. Closing the net at 9:44 local time. And returning the system to regular operation. 73, everyone. Good operating and good night.

Big old 180. I voted, man. And I got 180. Go 180, man. Get a gangster, man. Change his mind on everything.

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0: November 6th. Charlie Yankee, this November 6th. Mike, November Delta, N6MND.
1: N6 November, Mike Delta, N6CY, good morning. This is Rick, Romeo India, Charlie Kilo, and I'm on the morning commute here in San Diego.
0: Yep, no longer needing a morning commute, says I'm retired now. Yeah, this is Morty, M-O-R-D-Y, Mike, Oscar, Romeo, Delta, Yankee, Morty, located 9 miles east of Pasadena. Good morning.
1: Morty. Yeah, very good. Well, I don't anticipate that Friday will be overtaxing or anything like that. So I actually have a brief stop at the USS Midway. Check the spaces for radio, because tomorrow we'll have a group of scouts on board for a radio merit badge, and we'll need to make sure that things are ready to go when they when we start the class at 8 o'clock tomorrow morning. So, yeah, after a brief midway stop, we'll get into the office, which is about 5 miles away over on the Point Loma Peninsula, and hopefully have a great day. So what's on your agenda, if there is an agenda, in retired life?
0: Actually, I have substantial agendas. I have to select and choose which one to do. All of them are hobbies, naturally. The first order of the day is to water the garden. I have an extensive vegetable garden. And then the rest of the property needs watering as well. I have a large property, too. I just fed the horses. They're done. Chickens come next. I go to my local greengrocer, and they throw out all their greens that they cut off in the morning, and I collect it. They put it in a special refuse bin. The city collects it and does something with it, but it's not thrown out. And then I've got to work on my race cars. I got a bunch of those, and I'm putting on new brakes today.
1: That's fantastic. Hey, the I guess the produce cuttings and things like that. How many pounds, or I don't know, how many cubic feet of those greens and other cuttings do you use per week or per day?
0: I go through a 5 gallon bucket daily. So I go and pick up the fresh stuff on a regular basis. Sometimes they throw out. Not sometimes, many of the times, like yesterday, for example, they threw out bananas. I don't know why these bananas were bad. They weren't bad. They were just a little bit darkened, which is standard. But the horses love bananas, and periodically they'll throw out an entire watermelon. It got damaged or cracked. Nothing wrong. The horses love them.
1: Probably the first time in my life I've heard the phrase that the horses love bananas. Oh my gosh! Well, thanks for the education. I'm about to go through Balboa Park and lose repeater coverage. But you have a great day on your selected agenda, and nice to meet you. I know eventually you'll get to the fun stuff with the race car brakes. So yeah, take care, and. Again, have a great day and a great rest of the weekend, Morty. N6 November Mike Delta, November 6 Charlie Yankee Mobile, San Diego.
0: Very good, Rick. I'll be signing off as well. Have a good rest of the day for yourself. This is N6MND, N6MND, signing off with Rick, N6CSY. Bye. Or N6CY, I'm sorry.
1: Hey, sounds like you need to feed the dog. Feed the dog or take him out.
0: No, the dogs are out. They're just, we have our Culligan soft water delivery, and they don't like him.
1: Hey, Yeah. Don't bite the Culligan, man. 73 N6CY.
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1: Good morning, Johnny, K6KHO.
0: Hey, good morning, Jeff. Happy Friday to you. Sun's popping out already. 72 degrees here, Jeff. Hope and trust you're doing okay, and hope and trust you have a good day as well. Everything is fine here.
1: Good to hear. Happy Friday, Johnny. Yeah, I'm just going to work at the golf course up by the house today, so short commute, running late, but it's Friday, and I'm not worried about it. So have a good day. We'll talk to you soon. KE6KHO.
0: Enjoy. KB6FDE, Mexican border clear.

0: got the EK 6LZ.
1: Oh, I don't believe it. It's 7:19 a.m. Wow. Morning, Tom. Wow, I haven't heard you on this early. Not that you haven't been on. I haven't heard you on this early. Yeah, good day. Everything is fine here, Tom. TGIF type.
0: Yep, Friday. You got a little pop on you, but you must be out there in the yard or something. Wife went to Tijuana to go take care of some stuff down there. I got up early and helped her on her way, and here I am. Early, back to you.
1: Wow. Yeah, I'm on 15 now. Is the pop still on me?
0: No, nice and quiet, nice and clean, loud and clear. Back to you.
1: Okay, so your better half there took off. Yeah, hope she has a safe trip and enjoyable.
0: I think she has more fun over there than me. I don't like, because the border cross, and she's got the global stuff, so she can get off, you know, get across the fastest. So I don't have all that, so we got to go the slow way when I go. So, yep, more power to her. Back to you.
1: Oh, okay. Well, yeah, good luck to her. Maybe that accounts for you being on early, Tomcat.

0: like you said, you had to help her get off. So, yeah. Cool, man. So, you going to play radio today or bomb a couple of battleships or whatever? I noticed the other day you got your ears lowered, so you're good for another 30 days.
1: Yeah, everything's up in the air here. I could go change my oil if I want. We'll see. I might do that. Yeah, it's about time. So, but I haven't been driving it too much. So, yeah. It's all right. Got the luncheon coming up Saturday. And just watered the plants yesterday. So, pretty much just play around the computer and talk on the radio or listen to the radio. Over to you.
0: KB6FDE. Yeah, I could go to cruising Grand, but I don't know if I want to go today or not. I'm still undecided. I went last Friday. Definitely on the warm side. Yeah. Well, you know. Yeah. Don't know if I'm going or not yet. Undecided.
1: All right. So you mean Grand as in Pacific Beach?
0: I don't think so, Tom. I mean Grand and Escondido. Yeah. Out of the beach areas, they'd be smoking too much for me out there. I don't know what they're smoking. No, Grand and Escondido.
1: The car show later. All right. Well, yeah, it'd be probably a fairly nice day. I don't think it's going to rain or anything. They did have a little rain out there yesterday in Julian. They had like a thunderstorm. I don't know if you saw that big cloud building up in the afternoon, but they got a little bit of rain over there. Back to you.
0: KB6FDE. Yeah, I most definitely saw it. Yeah. In fact, on Channel 10, they were requesting for people to send their pictures in, you know. They were going to kind of like, you know, post some different pictures of this, you know, of the clouds and what have you. But I'm not into stills. I do stills every now and then. I got to crank up my still camera. I mostly shoot videos. They probably accept that too, but... they probably won't steal. Yeah, it's kind of beautiful in a way. You know, Mother Nature has a way of doing things to beautify things, kind of spiffy things up a little bit.
1: That looked pretty good. I could see it from my place, a big, big thunderhead, you know, the envelope building up. All right, well, we'll let you go. Have a good day, and we'll be hanging out. I'm going to go make a smoothie and have a yogurt and maybe fire up a cup of coffee. So we'll talk at you later, Johnny. 73 KB6FD, K6CZ, we'll be clear.
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0: Well, I replied to you on D-Start, Derek. You weren't listening there. Pilot Air on this end, WD6USN, WD6FZA. Good morning.
1: Well, good morning. Well, that's because you got those complicated ICOMs. No, very good. Just letting you know, I'm actually illegally using the wrong call sign. I opened my email, and a couple weeks ago, I saw the opportunity to go 1x3, and I am now W6USN. So I'll be going through the rigmarole of changing everything over. Just wanted to let you know.
0: Well, congratulations. That's pretty cool. Well, that's very good. Yeah, keeping it, you know, it's a lot easier, other than the hassles of going through changing everything. Although you don't have as many radios as you used to have. You've narrowed them down a little bit, I think.
1: Yeah, it's still way too many, but I've definitely narrowed it down to the ones I really want and thinned out a little bit. So yeah, it's obviously not a very big change. Just removed one letter, but yeah, it rolls off the tongue a little bit easier, I think. Maybe, I don't know. Probably not worth the hassle, but this one was a DX Club call from up in Modesto, and I believe the trustee is a silent key. So it's been expired for quite a while, over 2 years, and kind of had my eye on this one and one other, and just took the opportunity. But this will be the last time. I'm not going through this hassle anymore. This is the forever call.
0: Well, it's definitely a keeper. And, yeah, are you actually going to work today?
1: I sure am. Going in a little late. Don't actually have any students to teach. I'm just there for some extra training if anyone needs it. So I'll stick around for a little bit, and we'll call it an early Friday, hopefully.
0: The activity that's going on right now, I would imagine that things are going to get pretty hectic here if it continues in the pace that we're in right now. But interesting times we're living in, that's for sure. Well, I'm heading up a hill, so I'm going to bail on you. Yeah. When I have more than two choices, I always make the wrong choice with a 52. If I'm listening, I try not to let a call go unanswered when I'm walking. And there was somebody came in from Texas and on D-Star, and I left it there. Heard you on. I had it on dual band. Okay, well, congratulations on your new call, and we'll catch up with you later. W6. UN, WD6FZA.
1: All righty, Cecil. I will chat with you a little bit later, I am sure. Have a good walk, and we'll talk to you soon. I almost did it. W6USN, I'll be clear and listening.

0: KW6USN. Oh my, that is a very nice call. K6DV.
1: Well, thank you, Ellen. Yeah, I hate confusing everyone. Really, I hate confusing myself, but I figured one letter shouldn't be too bad. And these USN calls are hard to find, so I jumped on the opportunity. I had one other in mind, but that one's not available till next year, and I'm sure it's going to be a fight. And that was November Alpha 8, Victor Yankee for Navy. But this one rolls off the tongue, smaller, you know, 1x3. I thought it would be a good one, and like I told Cecil, this will be the forever one.
0: Well, Darren, the only better one I could imagine would be taking the W, which is three syllable sounds, down to a K, which is a single syllable sound. Do you think you could possibly keep your eyes peeled for K6USN?
1: I absolutely did. November, trying to remember now all the ones. The November 6th USN is taken. I mean, they're all taken, but there is one who is a silent key. And I contemplated trying to contact the family and, you know, keep it in the Navy family, but I didn't go that route, and I went after the one that was going to be expired. And so I don't want to do any more call sign hunting. I'll keep what I got.
0: I understand, Darren. Having a call sign that has meaning for you is absolutely right close to my heart. The gentleman who had K6DV relinquished it to me, and I was appreciative of a very nice letter from the gentleman. He's back in the Midwest somewhere, explaining how he used the call over the last 15 years, and I was just so grateful. So, have a great day. I've got company on their way, and I will chat with you anon, as my mom would say, anon. Deep breath. W6USN, K6DV. I'm clear.
1: All righty, Ellen. You have a great day. I'm sure we'll chat tonight on the net, possibly, and we will talk to you soon. K6DV, W6USN.

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1: Well, thank you for asking. The situation as it is at this moment in time is I have to find a different adapter, and I haven't gone through the boxes of stuff I have in my electronics box area. Everything's been disorganized because of the roof situation and the water damage. So with that, nothing has happened as far as getting the code plug put on the radios, but I will swap out some connectors here or even shop and go buy a new one at Best Buy. And maybe the actual good cable will work, because it apparently is the proper cable for this particular unit. And we'll see how it rolls. How are you doing? Are you out among them? K6DV.
0: And that's for the mini, right? The 5 mini full tank?
1: Roger, that is the adapter that I have for my MacBook Pro goes out to a 4-slot USB and one, no, it doesn't have a USB-C on it. It's all USB, so I have to find a different USB adapter to go to the USB-C plug, and then I might be able to have a good connection. We'll see. But yeah, it's the Baofeng 5R Minis.
0: I couldn't resist that two-pack. I got it myself, and I didn't chime in because I couldn't think of anything to contribute as far as figuring it out other than you having a Mac. My work pretty much out of the box. Save it up. Use the cable. Bofeng. And chirp. And no issues, so good luck on that.
1: Thank you for the good wishes. Yeah, I like Chirp. I wandered around inside its menu bar, and I'm really impressed by that software, so it's definitely going to be one I'm keeping, because all of my radios prior to this have not been digitally programmable. They're antiques, literally. Some of them are older than you, I bet. Anyway, the digital world is opening up for me with ham radio, and I'm learning as I go, and I appreciate the support and help from all the people who know more than I do. And, a Mac and a Dicey adapter, yeah, that's probably my problem. Anyway, back to you, K6TV.
0: Very good. Yep, there's a lot of support and knowledge out there. I'm sure you'll get it here sooner before later. And get your minis on the air. Get it all programmed up. Well, have a great day. We'll catch you next time. 73 K4HD.
1: Thanks, Kevin. I'm going to throw one in the car because it'll be chargeable with its USB-C port, and I'm going to take one with me when I take the flock out on the acreage so that I can always have emergency service in case I get in trouble. So with that, I'm just going to wish you the same kind of day and a fabulous weekend. It's cooling off, thank goodness, and we will talk to you down the coax, I guess is the way we'd say that. K4HD, K6DV, clear.
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0: Hey, thanks. Just to let you know, I got the radio back, and I sailed you on the number that you told me. And that was great. I'm talking to you right now on that same radio.

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0: 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Hey, welcome and listening.
1: Good morning, Kilo Delta 6 November Kilo Hotel. Walt here. I'm actually just by the Burbank Airport. I'm heading off almost at work right now. How are you doing this morning?
0: Pretty good. I just checked. I've put in a couple, about 2.5 miles so far. My goal is 3. About another half hour, I should accomplish my goal for the day and try to get the walk in as early as possible. It's been a little bit toasty. I'm down in North County, San Diego, Walt. Name here is Cecil. And I'm coming in on Papa 9. Sounding good, Walt. I don't think we've ever chatted before that I'm aware of. At least my memory isn't that good anymore. I don't retain calls too good.
1: I am so with you on that. ageism is a terrible thing. But, no, that's great that you're doing your walk. I think you broke a little bit. Did you say you're in North San Diego? Is that correct?
0: Yeah, that's correct. Well, I'm coming in on Papa 9 using a ICOM handheld, probably 1 watt. I'm fairly close to, when I'm outside, I could run, 1 watt on the handheld. So, yeah, North County, I'm in, my mailing address is the San Marcos Post Office, but I live in an area called Twin Oaks Valley. It's pretty nice, actually. It's all custom homes, most of them anyway, on 5 to 8 to 10 acre lots. So I have neighbors, but they're quite a distance away, so I don't have any antenna restrictions or anything like that. Actually, it's pretty nice compared to when I was living in Culver City.
1: Ah, very good, very good. That's great. Now, I'll be down to San Diego, actually, Sunday, down to the convention center. I have a load-in for a show there, and then be there for about a week or so. So that's why I'm at work right now. Just arrived, actually, to do some stuff. So have a great one. Again, great talking to you for just a few moments. Stay cool and safe, sir. KD6NKH. I'll be clear on your final.
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1: Good morning, Jonathan here in Palm Springs. Go ahead.
0: Good deal, Jonathan. Handle here is Alec, Alpha Lima Echo Charlie, call sign is WB6X. And I'm on the other side of a desert. I'm just passing Mojave in 395, going through Papa 14.
1: Okay, copy that. Well, good to hear you out there. Yeah, another desert person. Very good. Yeah, just visiting Palm Springs for a couple of days and just headed out here. Going to go to the aerial tramway. And, yeah, it's about 93 degrees already. Just a little after 10 o'clock. Go ahead.
0: Okay, roger that. It's 94 outside at this time, so it's definitely going to get hot. I just passed Mojave, getting close to the Joe Bull Canyon Station, and heading to my place up in the mountains, just a little past Ridgecrest, so I have about an hour drive.
1: Okay, very good. Yeah, I know a person that lives up in Ridgecrest, and there's a good Papa repeater, I believe, in that area as well.
0: Yeah, I use 19 on occasions because sometimes it gets unlinked off its own, and it's been a while. I don't remember how to link it back, so eventually it'll go back online. But yeah, sometimes I feel like maybe it used to have a better coverage, so I'm not sure if the wattage dropped on the El Paso. But it gives me a little bit of coverage because I'm going 9 miles canyon. I go up in the mountains, climbing up to 7,000 feet, and I lose it probably quite fast once I get inside the canyon.
1: Okay, copy that. Well, really good hearing you in there. Thanks so much for coming back to my call, and have a safe drive out that way.
0: All right, Jonathan, you have a stay cool. It will be great to get up in the mountains over there, so you seem to cool off a little bit for sure. You have a good morning and a good afternoon. 73 WB6X, clear.
2: KO6 OBV mobile. I just caught the last year transmission. Are you headed up to Kennedy Meadows by chance?
0: Yeah, roger that. I have a place over there, so I'm heading there right now.
2: Awesome. My uncle Manny has a place up there, and also my cousin Joel has a place up there. So we go by Grumpy Bears, and this year we didn't make it for the 4th of July parade, but we've definitely been up there the last several years for that.
0: Yeah, same here. I didn't make it. I actually have a tractor, so I go on the tractor parade when I have a chance. I was there last year, but not this one. We made a family trip on the 4th of July, so unfortunately missed it. Yeah, I'm just right by the general store.

0: probably a month or two ago, but we'll probably be up there again pretty soon when it's ready to start going on the electrical, because I do a lot of that work.
1: Okay, roger that, roger that. Handle here is Alec, Alpha Lima Echo Charlie, and the call is WB6X. I have a note, so just kind of wanted to give you a heads up. I have a clear access, basically, access note there that it's plugged in on the 10 watts, and it copies the frequency and the same code data for the Papa 21 Redlands on 2 meters. It has a pretty decent coverage, so if, you know, any case of emergency, it's always connected to emergency power. If anything happens, if you get there with the 2-meter radio, you can probably hit it for, because, I mean, right now you can send messages to satellite, but anything fails, I always have it running there.
0: Yeah, that's awesome. I haven't been up there since I got licensed, so I haven't even really got to play with it. My place is between, like, Robert Bruce and Dove Springs. But I can't reach 18, the El Paso Peak, from there, so I'm like right in the shadow of the mountain. So I'm actually reaching Blue Ridge, number 14 in Wrightwood from my place.
1: Yeah, Blue Ridge has a very good coverage. It's pretty high, so you can even hit it from Death Valley certain spots. And if you're high up in the Death Valley, you're able to hit it with the 5 watts, like 100 miles away from the repeater, has a good coverage, yeah. That's what I'm using right now. So I'm going to drop out because I'm just about to enter Red Rock Canyon. What is your name and the call sign?
0: My name is Travis, Kilo Oscar 6, Oscar Bravo Victor, and my QTH is Thousand Oaks.
1: Roger that, Kilo 6, OBV, WB6X. My home QDH is Palmdale, so I'm still in from one desert to another. So I bought this place like 5 years ago, just kind of cool off and for retirement. So same thing, fixing it up. We'll actually put my old 55-foot tower there this week. So the tower is up, no antennas yet, but working on getting things together. Travis, thanks for coming back. Appreciate that. Pleasure meeting you. Like I said, if you can find me on the Papa roster on the QRZ, and if you need any information. I'll say 73 and catch you later. WB6X will be clear.
0: All right, Alec, it was good talking with you. I'll say 73 as well. Safe travels, especially up 9 Mile. I'll catch you later. KO6OBV, clear.
1: All right, have a good one. Take care.

0: 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KH6MID, Palm Springs, Aerial Tramway.
1: KG6MID, KO6OBV, how's the weather out there today?
0: So far it's good, 92, not bad.
1: Nice, I got 85 on the dash, but I'm headed into the desert, so I expect it to rise.
0: Yeah, probably, I don't know, I think the peak is what, like 3 or 4 o'clock in the afternoon?
1: Yeah, pretty much. Seems to be from like 2 p.m. till about 4, yeah.
0: All right, copy that. Well, have a good day to hear you in there. I got to jump out. But I just wanted to say hello. Happy Friday. We'll catch you later. KJ6MID.
1: KJ6MID, I'll say 73, and I'll be clear. KO6OBV, 405 North.

0: Is that you, Travis? KO6OBD NYCY.
1: KO6OBD, Travis here, how you doing?
0: Yeah, Travis, doing good. This is Hassan. I had a QSO with you a couple of days ago. I was up Highway 38, and you were driving by Jawbone Canyon. How's it going out there?
1: Good, good. I'm just getting on the 405 from the 118, headed out that direction for the weekend, meeting my AC buddy to get some AC going at my cabin. I bought the equipment a couple months ago, so I'm ready to start cutting the ducting holes and stuff.
0: Yeah, copy that. I think when we spoke last, you were on Blue Ridge. Are you on Blue Ridge right now? Same with Peter?
1: I'm on top of one right now, which I believe is South Mountain, but I'll probably be swapping over to 38 here in a little bit once I get closer to the 14.
0: Okay, copy that. Yeah, because you are getting a little bit scratchy there. But anyway, hey, good to chat with you again. And I uploaded a video of my so-called adventure hi-hi, and part of the video was my QSO with you.
1: Could you repeat your call sign one more time so I could jot you down?
0: Yes, Travis. The call sign is N1CY, November 1, Charlie Yankee. And that's my YouTube channel. If you want to, you know, listen to yourself on the radio, just look up N1CY on YouTube.
1: I'll check that out when I get to a stop. Sounds like I'm getting pretty far from the repeater, so I'm going to say 73 and be clear after your final, but I will listen for you, and I will, I'll be monitoring. KO6 OBV, clear.

Okay, I got an emergency vehicle kind of going by here, mobile in the city of Orange. Yeah, very cool. Your call sign is kind of easy to remember. Onboard Diagnostic. I think I got it right. KO6OBD. Mobile safely, Travis, N1CY. Take care.

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1: Yeah, K6OPM and 1CY. How you doing?
0: Good morning, sir. I'm doing well. And you? Over.
1: Hey, I'm doing fantastic. Thank you for asking. Mobile here in the city of Orange. And coming to you on Papa 3.
0: Well, you're coming through nice and loud, a bit scratchy. I'm on 4. So if you're in Orange, you're starting to heat up. I'm out in the Thousand Oaks area, and I'm at 86 degrees. I imagine it's going to go up a little bit, too. Back to you.
1: Okay, well, it's actually kind of nice right now. It's about 78 degrees, and it's going to get hotter for sure. Any plans for the weekend?
0: You know, it's been a busy couple of weeks, and so I think we're doing something with tonight. We're going to some seminar, and then after that, the weekend is kind of clear. So, I think a few naps might be in the program there. Back to you.
2: K6ALJ.
1: Oh, roger that.
2: K6ALJ.
1: Oh, I got something going. Okay. Got something going on the other radio there. Anyway, yeah, fine business. You're sounding good. Did you say you're coming in on Papa 4?
0: Coming in on Papa 4, and I'll go, I'll clear and let the frequency go if you want to talk to your other contact. This is K6OPM.
1: K6OPM, N1CY. Name here is Hassan, by the way. No, he was not calling me. He was just, he came up on the another radio I got going on here.
0: Yeah, he came in kind of scratchy, so I didn't know if he was trying to get a hold of you or he was trying to get a hold of somebody else. So if you're out there and you want to come back and let us know who you're after.
1: Yeah, no problem. No problem. He just came up on another frequency and he was not calling me. Hey, no big deal. Okay, so I'll let you enjoy your ride and enjoy the weekend. Have fun, stay safe, and stay cool. And we'll see why.
0: Well, you do the same, and 73, and thanks for answering my call. I always like to make at least a few contacts every day. Makes me feel kind of connected. So that's why I just love the Papa system. So this is K6 OPM, and I'll be standing by, and I'll clear out.

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1: KK6YBX, KD6LLB on Papa 8, Mount Wilson. I'm not sure how my signal is, but I hear you loud and clear.
0: I hear you loud and clear. A little bit of air underneath your signal, but perfectly copyable. So, yeah, just put up this other CX333 and just want to give it a test. Any hums or buzzing or anything?
1: Nothing that I can detect. I'm actually using 8 Wilson. Let me switch over to there's a little bit of wisp on the signal that I'm hearing, but I don't know if you caught this, but they Darren and the rest of the A team went up and proved the what was it called, the multi-coupler, which is a term I hadn't heard, but it's basically kind of a diplexer, it's a cavity filter gadget that anyway, they got it, and I got a new repeater. I had a very hard time using 8 Wilson, and now I hear it almost full quieting. Let me switch to Saddle Peak. Stand by. KD6LLB.

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1: KD6LLB, KK6YBX. Hey, that's a good clean signal right there. That sounded fantastic.
0: Okay, very good. I dialed down my power. Stand by 1 second. Okay, I'm at 1%, so it's 1% of 75 watts. And how's my signal now?
1: That's a good clean signal. I hear you loud and clear and no noise.
0: Okay, very good. I had another question. Do you have single sideband capability on 2 meters? 2 meters, single sideband. Go ahead.
1: That's a good question. I'm going to have to look and see what this radio is capable of. Let me look into it, and I'll get back to you on that.
0: All right, very good. There's some other stuff to follow up on that I need to follow up on, and I'm gaining on it. I'm in the process of rebuilding my desktop, and that was an unscheduled, unplanned activity. So it sort of hijacked my planned activities. But anyway, it seems like your antenna is doing great, and I think conditions make Simplex tough. But I was able to make out. I was able to copy a little bit of your earlier transmissions. Go ahead.
1: Excellent. Yeah, I was able to hear you a little bit. On the second transmission, though, you were fading in and out. So I think early in the morning for the SimplexNet, I think we'll be good. All right, I'll let you go. I just want to give this new antenna a test and see how it was doing. I appreciate your help. KD6LLB from KK6YBX. 73, and I'll catch up with you soon.
0: All right, 73 Gilbert, KK6YBX, KD6LLB, clear, and I'm actually going to shut the radio down. I need to go in the house. KD6LLB.

J6MID, Palm Springs at 8,500 feet above sea level.

K6TWA, are you in a balloon? Hey, Cliff, good to hear you out there. No, I took the aerial tramway of Palm Springs up to the top of the mountain. That's where I'm at now, top of the mountain in Palm Springs from the aerial tramway, 8,516 feet above sea level, looking over Palm Springs.

Well, if you got time, would you give us a weather report? It's hazy, but very nice, and it's a cool 62 degrees up here, 8,500 feet above sea level above Palm Springs.

0: Well, you do a lot of traveling in Palm Springs. You must like it.
1: I do. I prefer the month of December, where it's, you know, better temperatures, you know, around, 85 degrees. But I was itching to get away from home for a little bit. So I just thought, hey, I'll do it. It's currently about 106, 107 on the desert floor.

0: That's brutal. So you're going to spend the night?
1: Yeah, I got here yesterday afternoon, so I left Santa Barbara at about 9:30, got here about 2 o'clock, went right directly to the ice rink, skated for an hour and a half, so that was really nice, and then went to the hotel after that.

0: Very good. Well, I'm out here in the park. Just broke down my HF rig. Got a couple of contacts. And I'm about 200 feet higher than my home QTH, and have no obstructions to block the signals, considering my antenna has a very low takeoff angle. I've got about a couple of hundred feet on either side of the house in elevation, so I'm kind of limited.
1: Okay, Cliff, understood. Well, gosh, you know, I'm glad you got out there and made some contacts, though. What were the locations?

0: Vancouver and Colorado, Phoenix, and then I button up and I'm going home and have lunch.
1: Sounds like a deal, Cliff. What a great Friday to have, for sure. All right, hey, well, thanks for coming back to me. Yeah, I'm transmitting into Papa 18, by the way, which is Edom Hill, which is south of me. So I'm kind of directly looking over just the beginning of Palm Springs to the right of me, Palm Springs, the airport, and then further right would be Rancho Mirage, where Edom Hill is, Papa 18. So transmitting into that, obviously, full quieting since I got the big elevation.

0: providing, like you said, and have fun. And I'll talk to you later. K6GW73. All right, Cliff 73, have a good day. KG6, MID clear.
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0: Hey, Tom, are you still listening? KJ6MID.
1: Yeah, K6 Susie here, just looking at the disaster in Texas over there in New Brownsville area. Just all kinds of flooding like last year. But no worries about flash flooding up there, I guess. Back to you.
0: Hey, Tom. Good to hear you in there. Yeah, I just got some people. They were interested in ham radio, so they're listening to our conversation and having fun.
2: Telling the weather.
0: Telling about the weather. So, yeah, I'm here 8,516 feet above sea level, Palm Springs. It's 62 degrees, and it's kind of a hazy day. I'm not sure what the haze is from, but that's what's going on. Back to you.
1: Copy that. Yeah, K6 is here. Yeah, Jonathan, I think there's some fire around there somewhere. You know, you're probably getting some of that smoke. So that's what's going on with that. And you're sounding great going into 18 and looking around there. And it's, you said it's nice and cool up there. Free air conditioning. Back to you.
0: You're welcome. You're welcome. Copy that, Tom. Yeah, good to hear you in there, and thanks for coming back. And yeah, the people were really impressed by this kind of communication. And so, yeah, I would say, you know, as I'm standing on this sort of balcony up here at the top, looking straight out, I'm just seeing just the beginning of Palm Springs, and then to the right, it's all Palm Springs, and I see the airport, and then further down, kind of past some trees would be Rancho Mirage, where Edom Hill, Papa 18 is. Back to you.
1: Okay, very cool. Tell your friends I'm over here, Rancho Bernardo, North County, San Diego, and it's about 84 degrees here, maybe a little warmer, but yeah, a little hazy too. They had some thunderstorms out there in Julian yesterday afternoon. Pretty good. So, hey, never know. You might get something in the afternoon coming up your way. But a lot of fun, man. It's beautiful. You going to go eat at the restaurant there?
0: I am, yeah. I was just talking to Cliff TWA, and he was doing he was had his HF equipment at a park and stuff, made a couple of contacts, so that was fun. And he was like, "Yeah, are you gonna go eat?" I'm like, "Yeah."
3: This is the last call for this
0: Oh.
3: tram car for the Valley Station. Final call, and thank you for flying Palm Springs Aerial Tramway.
0: I don't know if you heard that announcement, the tramway, the next one's heading out. That's what that was.
1: Hopefully, it's not the last call for the day. Yeah, I don't want to miss that one. I don't think they have a hotel up there, but they do have tent camping. You could, the last time we were up there, people had their mattresses and their tents. I talked with a ranger, and they had the ranger station just down the, if you go into the woods a little bit down the way, and they got some pretty cool little trails. You gonna do any walking around over there?
0: Probably not. Yeah, I want to get back down and kind of just do some more sightseeing in just downtown Palm Springs.
1: Right. Well, plenty of good Mexican food there, tacos, margaritas. They got a casino. We walked over to that, Agua Caliente, over by the museum over there. Yeah, they got a lot of things to do. Well, enjoy. And thanks for giving me a shout, and have a great one. So enjoy your lunch. So 73, KJ6MID, K6 Susie, you will be monitoring Papa All Star.
0: Okay, Tom. Hey, thanks for coming back to me. Appreciate it. Yeah, you have a great day too. Happy Friday, and we'll be kind of adventuring around Palm Springs here. KJ6MID will be clear.

0: November 6, Charlie Yankee is clear.
1: What's going on, Rick?
0: Hey, Tom. Yeah, just a quick connection and test with the All-Star Link node. So, should be sounding okay.
1: Yeah, a little different from your regular radio, but not too bad. Are you hanging out at the house, or are you driving around with your car mobile with the Link?
0: Yeah, we're not mobile yet. So just the basic connection on wired Ethernet, and maybe this weekend we'll make a little bit more progress on the Wi-Fi. Anyway, getting ready to run out for a appointment down in Mission Valley.
1: Okay, yeah, you, are you going through HT, or how are you getting through?
0: Direct connection to the internet, so it's computer only, no radio.
1: Okay. All right. Well, sounded okay. A little bit different. Yeah. So good luck with that, and have a good appointment.
0: Thanks. We'll catch up with you later. K6COZ from N6CY. We'll be clear from. For now, and we'll keep the machine connected, but we'll be away.
1: Very good. N6UI, K6UZ, Papa All-Star.

0: 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This is KO6IIR Papa 8.
1: Good afternoon, Papa 8. Jonathan here, just visiting Palm Springs and coming down the hill in the mobile here from going up in the tram. It's currently 90 degrees. What's your name and location?
0: My name is Sonia, and I'm talking to you from Commerce, California.
1: Okay, Sonia, from Commerce, California. Well, good to hear you on the Papa system. Happy Friday to you. What's going on for the afternoon for you?
0: Well, it's mighty hot over here. It's like, I don't know, 96 or something like that, which is hot for us when we are used to ocean breezes. Just got back in from lunch at the senior center, walking the dog. I rode my bike. I did it all early so that I can hole up here in the air conditioning and enjoy a quiet afternoon. We're going to see my stepson in a little bit with a barbecue. So all is good on this end. How about you?
1: Okay, Sonia, hey, great. That's good stuff there. Get it all done early before the heat. Very good. You know, just visiting here in the Palm Springs area from Santa Barbara. I drove down from Santa Barbara on Thursday morning about 9:30, got here to Palm Springs at about 2, went directly to the ice rink. Yes, they actually have an ice rink, indoor ice rink, here in the desert, and so I skated for about an hour and a half, and then went to the hotel, and then got up this morning and tootled around, and then went on the tramway up to the top of the mountain, and now I'm just headed back down.
0: Copy that. I've always wanted to do the aerial tramway. I've never been able to do that. My husband's born and raised in Santa Barbara. Went to grammar school there and high school there before he left for the military. So we used to spend a lot of time up there back when my mother-in-law was still alive.
1: Well, wonderful, wonderful. Yeah, I went to VLA Elementary, Wakalina Junior High, San Marcos High School. Yeah, I grew up there. And it's the home of the Egg McMuffin.
0: I did not know that. I would say it's the home of McConnell's, being an ice cream aficionado. My husband went to Lincoln Elementary, and then he went to Santa Barbara High.

0: Okay, Sonia. Hey, those are great schools as well. And yes, McConnell's, love McConnell's ice cream. And yeah, so there was a gentleman by the name of Mr. Peterson. He actually owned a McDonald's franchise store that was in Santa Barbara. And he and his son, on a Sunday morning at home, were trying to figure out what they were going to do for breakfast. And they tried a couple things, and wham, bam, they came up with the English muffin. I'm sure they probably, you know, they may not have called it that right off the bat. But, yeah, that's how it got created.
1: My husband's standing right here. He's a new tech. He's a little shy. Say hello.
2: Hello.
1: Remembers Mr. Peterson. Say, finish. He's shy. He's never been on the radio.
0: Okay, it's just like being on the telephone, you know. You're just chit-chatting, talking to a person, and no worries. But very nice to meet you out there, and it's really wonderful to speak to or hear about another Santa Barbarian, as we call ourselves. And right, the two of you have a great day. Jonathan here, again, visiting Palm Springs from Santa Barbara. Hope you guys have a great day.
1: Thanks so much, Jonathan. You're talking to Carlos and Sonia, KO6IIR, on the base here in Commerce. 73s to you, and safe travels.
0: All right, Sonia and Carlos, 73. Guys, have a great weekend. KJ6MID clear.

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1: Hey, what's happening, Fred?
0: Oh, just fighting with this eye still. This last week's not been fun. Other than that, just putzing around, listening to stuff, and kind of goofing off, not really getting anything accomplished.
1: That's what I yearn for, days like that. One of these days.
0: Yep. So, like you said, you'll spend putzing here, and unfortunately, my old automation system I've used for almost 20 years, they're changing it, and now they want money to use it, and I said, well, I guess I'm not going to do that. So we've been, my son's been getting the parts, we're switching over to a different system, and so far it looks like it's going to be pretty good, so I think it may actually be better than my old system.
1: Do you remember the old days when they used to give you a free cell phone?
0: Yeah, well, you know, I started with all that way back when, what was it, the X10 that they sold at Radio Shack? And then when the Z-Watch stuff came out, one of the guys I worked with, he was using that, and he got me to convert to that. Now we're using this Philips system, and it looks pretty good. We got one of the little switches last night and got it hooked up, and seems to work really good. So if we get everything converted here, the next one will be go to the cabin and get that all converted so I can still do stuff up there remote.
1: Sounds like a plan. You know, you mentioned Radio Shack. When you need small electronic stuff and you need it fast, as far as I know, all we have somewhat local is Marvac and Costa Mesa and J&K Electronics and Westminster. Is there anything closer than that?
0: As far as I know, you got it. That's the only, I didn't even know about the place in Westminster, but a friend of mine and I, we went down to the Marvac about a year ago. I was amazed. They still have everything. I couldn't believe it when we went through there. So, Micro Center has a few things, but nothing like Marvac does.
1: Yeah, fortunately, I haven't needed anything like that in a long time. I did try to go to Marvac. Was in Fullerton. They had a place there, which was Fullerton in, on Orange Tharp, I think. And I went there maybe a year and a half ago or something, and found it gone. So. They used to have one in Pomona. That disappeared long, long time ago. They had an affiliated store up in Monrovia or somewhere up there. I'm not sure if that one's still around. But, yeah, things change, Fred.
0: Oh, yeah. Orvax and Fullerton was there. I went through over the years about three locations, maybe four locations they were at. Over 60-some years. Yeah, I think they're still there, but they only sell to dealers now or something. I'm not sure how that went, but they kind of got out of it, what was it, 2-3 years ago, right after the pandemic. But yeah, the Marvacs, like you say, the only thing with them, they're only open Monday through Friday from, I think, 8 to 5. So they're not open on the weekends. But Mike, a and I said, boy, if we really need something in a hurry, we could run down there during the week and get it. He does a lot of still work for people, interface and stuff, computers and stuff. So, at least that we do have that one. W is our PE.
1: All right, Fred, I'm just pulling into the parking slot at my next place, so I'm going to go take care of some business. So I'll catch up with you later. Go take a nap or something. KO6H.
0: Yeah, I just kind of finished when you came on, so I got that taken care of. Have a good one, Hank. Always good talking to you. Catch you later on. W0PE.

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1: K06IQR, AB6MB.
0: AB6MB, good afternoon. Name here is Mario. Sitting here on my job site under a shade tree in my truck watching the guys work. How's your day going?
1: Oh, going pretty good here. I'm up here in the San Francisco Bay. And it's sunny out and 68 degrees outside. Very nice day up here. So when did you get your license there, IQR? I think that's the first one I've worked that's been an I. With an I, go ahead.
0: April of last year was my born on ham date.
1: Oh, very good. Congratulations. Glad that you got it. Yeah, you've been having a lot of fun with ham radio?
0: Absolutely. It's my new obsession as of a year ago. I originally just got it just for repeaters and, you know, FM stuff like that, and the more I looked into it and got involved and researched, I've at this point now got dozens of antennas, portable mast, rotators, I got a whole satellite array that's also portable, multiple different radios for different bands, MAMPAC, I mean, you name it, two radios in my truck. So, yeah, it's been a very fast and steep curve and expensive journey so far.
1: Okay, very good. Well done. Yeah, that's what happens. You know, you get that. You get on the repeaters, and you start getting an HF, and you start getting more radios, and it just goes on and on. Never ends. Well, nice setup, though, you have with the satellites and everything. So imagine having. Do you work any parks on the air?
0: I've done quite a bit of hunting. Every chance I get, I hunt POTA and SOTAs, and I've activated 5 or 6 locations. We were working the Ventura fire cleanup. I did the Will Rogers State Park, which was closed, but we were construction crews, so I would sit there and activate that park. I think it was one of the state beaches down there on PCH also. A couple other spots, but not a lot of POTA, but I do hunt when I, just about every time I get on HF.
1: Yeah, I've worked a lot of parks. I'm activated a beach here on the coast here near San Francisco, but other than that, I just worked a whole bunch of parks and had a lot of fun with it. Yeah, they make it real easy with the spotting network on their website. It makes it so easy to find the different parks. So, yeah, it's just been a, you know, I'm just a hunter. But I do enjoy it quite a bit. You know, one time I worked 30 parks in one day. It's just amazing that many people were out there.
0: Where are you located? What repeater is using at the moment? I'm here in the Central Valley, just south of Patterson, kind of on the northern reach of Papa 32, doing a job off of Interstate 5. Where is your location?
1: Okay, I'm located on the San Francisco Bay, about 30 miles south of San Francisco, in a town called Union City, about 2 miles from the bay, right here. So fairly close, can't see it, but, you know, that's where I'm at right now. And I'm using All-Star with an Anytone 878 coming in there. Back to you.
0: Okay, awesome. Yeah, yeah. I converse with quite a few people there in the Bay Area, and from San Jose, all over the place. My current temporary QTH here in Turlock is kind of situated where I got a pretty decent kind of line of sight through the pass there, and I do a lot of horizontal USB. Weak signal work. I do the Bozo nets pretty much every day of the week on all the bands available to them, and not a whole lot of repeater work. I typically stick to Poppin network. The local repeaters here are kind of small group. So other than that, yeah, I just stay active as much as I can. I really do like the horizontal weak signal work stuff. That's kind of my favorite at the moment.
1: Oh, very well done there doing the horizontal there, you know, and working the weak signal. That's a good thing to do. I have not done that much of that. It's been years since I've done it, but I remember it was a lot of fun. And yeah, I'm pretty much just on repeaters right now, and I use the remote HF radio on the East Coast for my HF needs, and that's through the remotehams.com, which works out really well, because they got, you know, repeaters, you got radios all over the country that you can operate remotely, which is nice. Yeah, it's a lot of fun. There's such a breadth of this lobby. So many areas you can get into that it just, you know, there's never a lack of something to do, that's for sure. AB6MB.
0: Yeah, indeed. I kind of went in hard and fast, and there's still so many things that I haven't even touched yet. But yeah, like I said, the HF stuff is great. I don't have a big permanent antenna at my home in SoCal, but I got a couple of wires I set up and a delta loop that I can put up pretty much anywhere. The satellite stuff is really fun. I just got that about 6 months ago. It's on a little portable tripod that I can put up in the backyard with a telescoping mast and a rotator. And that is really fun, chasing the satellites and doing that stuff. Once you get the setup, it's not much of a challenge. Everything's automated, so it's kind of a smaller group in the greater ham community. So it's kind of fun to do that. KO6IQR.
1: Excuse me. Yeah, KO6IQR, AB6MB. Yeah, have you worked the space station?
0: I have. The ISS FM repeater is one of the trickier ones. Because it's just a repeater, you know, you got to get in there hard and fast, make it quick. So it's as opposed to some of the other kind of more bandwidth, like SO39 or SO29. There's, you know, you can tune up and down the band to find a spot and kind of have more like a more of a conversation with individuals instead of just getting piled up on. So ISS is fun. It's a little challenging sometimes, but I've hit that one quite a few times. I've tried to get the crew. I've not heard any crew transmissions on ISS, but I'm always listening to that frequency also. KO6 IQR, back to you.
1: Yeah, very nice, very nice. Yeah, I've never worked as the space station. In fact, I haven't done any satellites at all, but I've heard them, you know, and it's very cool. Okay, well, I'll let you go there. It's great chatting with you. Keep up the good work, and then we'll catch you down the log there. So have a great day. AB6MB.
0: Well, great talking to you also. AB6MB from KO6IQR. I will be clear with you and monitoring Papa 32.

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1: Good afternoon. Kilo Juliet 6, Mike in Delta Palm Springs. Good afternoon.

0: This is Kilo Juliet 6, Mike India Delta, Palm Springs. Anybody listening?
1: KG6MID, this is KO6LEK. Hello.
0: Hey, good afternoon, LEK. LEK, I think it was. Yeah, Jonathan here, Palm Springs on Papa 18. It's about 105. A little sweaty. How you doing?
1: I'm doing okay. I actually wasn't sure if this Papa 19 repeater was linked up. I heard you speaking with somebody this morning, and it sounded like he was saying that this repeater comes unlinked from time to time. So I'm actually headed northbound and figured I'd pop on here and see if it's all linked up, but it sounds like it is.
0: Yes, it's all linked up. Congratulations and welcome aboard. Good to hear you in there. I'm just headed back to my hotel from just kind of walking around downtown Palm Springs. So I'll probably take a dip in the pool here when we get back to the hotel.
1: That sounds nice. It's probably pretty warm out there. It's 100 degrees here in Ridgecrest.
0: Copy that. 100 degrees in Ridgecrest. Yep. That's about 104 here.
1: So, how was the top of the tramway? I heard you were headed that direction this morning.
0: Yeah, yep. It was awesome. Yeah, it was a lot of fun. I brought my HT and, so it's high elevation, almost 8,500 feet, and

0: Hey, I'm not sure if it's on my receiver or it's on your transmit, but you progressively got more broken up here. I am dipping down a little bit, so I might have some terrain blocking. I'm not sure exactly where, I believe this repeater's on El Paso. I don't know if I don't know exactly where that is in relation to the road, though, but so I may be losing you.
1: Okay, copy that. Well, thanks for saying hello. Really appreciate it, and enjoy the rest of the afternoon. KHA6MID.
0: Hey, KJ6MID, it's good talking to you as well. Enjoy your time out there in Palm Springs, and I'll catch you another time. KO6LEK, monitoring.

0: Hey, how are you? What's going on? What are you doing today?
1: On my way back to the hotel from kind of walking around Palm Springs, and then before that went to the aerial tramway, went up to the top.
0: Did you spend any time up on top, or did you just turn around and come back?
1: Spent time, had lunch, talked on the radio. Yeah, it was awesome.
0: Good deal. Yeah, I've hiked around up there. It's pretty nice. I thought I saw something about.

0: Copy that. Well, it's kind of clear skies now. It was a little bit hazy when I was up there. Temperature up there was about 65 degrees, and then down on the desert floor, 103.
1: Yeah, always cooler up on top of the mountain. So that's good that you got to go up there and experience that. And, yeah, I've gone up there. I've hiked around. It's kind of nice.
0: Yeah, I'll copy that. Okay, I got to get off the radio here and do a little sightseeing. Good to hear you in there. KG6MID.
1: All right, party on, Garth.

0: I'm programming a new radio. Got it, me a Yasuo VX6R. And I'm in Fontana, and I think I'm coming through Sunset Ridge right now.
1: Roger, Roger. You're sounding okay. I got a Bofang AR5RM, and I don't even know how this sounds. How's this sounding out there?
0: You're sounding good. A little bit of background hiss, but other than that, it's perfectly clear.
1: Alrighty. Well, thanks for the comeback. 73 Studio, KA6HIC clear.
0: Okay, thanks for the report. KF6OBG clear.

Papatillo, Papatillo, Papatillo. I hear you.

0: WA6DKN Fallbrook.
1: I'm reading you loud and clear. I'm just testing out this new digital mobile 50 watt I got going here. So just wanted to see if I can reach anyone. Over. The KA6OES.
0: Yeah, very good. The K6OES, I think. This is WA6DKN. Very good. Well, you're full quiet in here in Fallbrook, and I'm on Papa 10 right now, Mount Palomar. And I've got my two grandkids in here just kind of demonstrating ham radio to them. So one's 7, one's 10.

0: Did I lose you?
1: 144 miles ish from town to town, so that's pretty cool.
0: I think we kind of doubled there. Where are you located?
1: I'm currently in Ventura County.
0: Oh, very good. What part of Ventura County? What community?

0: out here in Oxnard.
1: Very good, very good. Yeah, I used to live in the San Fernando Valley, so we used to go to Oxnard quite a bit during the summer months to get out of the heat. So it's that's a really nice area. What are the ham radio restrictions? Can you put up towers there if you're not in the association? Can you put up towers there? And I missed your name. Name here is Dave, Denmark Alpha Victor Easy Dave. Go ahead.
0: Yeah, I'm still getting into this. I got a few buddies who've set up some own personal towers on their houses and around on some mountains as well, too. So I think it seems like it's A-OK, no problem. You just got to get a little bit of approval and know the sites where you're able to put them. This is Dennis over here. I usually go by Drunk Dennis, K-A-6-O-E-S.
1: Okay, very good. K-6-O-E-S-W-A-6-D-K. Yeah, that's what I thought, but I wasn't sure. It's interesting. Some of the communities up there are very restricted, like Calabasas. You can't put up any kind of an antenna. Even I don't think you can put up a two-meter antenna, so unless you hide it. So anyway, your rig sounds great there.
0: Yeah, Calabasas, that kind of seems like Calabasas, unfortunately. Those rich folks don't like this stuff too much, clearing up their airspace, you know. But, yeah, I'm working off of a small little 12-inch antenna out of my Pelican case right now, so pretty stoked it's doing well right now. And, yeah, I totally understand getting out of the San Fernando Valley. Triple digits is not fun. Oxnard is definitely a lot cooler.
1: Yeah, we always enjoyed going there during the summer months and the weekend to get out, especially when it's really 100 degrees in the valley. It'd be fun to go up there. Anyway, your radio's doing great there. Thanks a lot for the contact.
0: No problem, sir. Appreciate it. Have a good rest of your night. Enjoy, and stay cool, hopefully. KA-6-O-E-S off.
1: Okay, 73, W-A-6-D-K, and clear. Anyone else on that can give a demo here for my grandkids on 2 meters, or I should say on 440 ham radio?
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1: Hey Kevin, you got a nice big full quieting coming into, we're in Fallbrook on Papa 10. It's WA6 at DKN. I got a 10-year-old and a 7-year-old. They're sitting here watching me operate.
3: All right, copy that. And you had a couple more come in after me in Dublin, so I'll leave you to it. Have a great time there with the family. 73, K4HD.
1: K73, thank you. Was there another station that gave me a call there for a demo up at WA6 at DKN?
5: Yeah, N5ICK in Menifee.
1: Yeah, good afternoon to you. There were WA6 DKN Dave. We're down in Fallbrook on Papa 10. Where are you located?
5: Yeah, this is Nick, N5IECK, up here just north of you here in Menifee on Papa 24.
1: Okay, very good, very good. Not quite full quieting, but a good copy. Thank you for giving me coming back to me there.
5: shouldn't have much noise. I'm looking right at Elsinore Peak, so I did turn up the power, but I'm on HT walking outside, and it is windy out here, N5 ICK.
1: Okay, well, your signal came way up. Now. You went to full quieting. You had a little bit of noise there when you first came back, but now you're full quieting, so...
5: Yeah, the HT. I have hills surrounding me here, but I see Elsinore Peak just fine. Alrighty. Thought I'd respond back to you. N5 ICK.
1: Okay, very good, Steve. Let me get my grandson. He's his name is Cash. He's going to say hi to you there. Hold on a second.
2: Hello.
5: Good afternoon, Cash. It's Nick here in Menifee. Are you interested in radio?
2: Not really.
5: Well, keep listening, and maybe you'll be interested later in time. It's a very fun hobby. I also have kids here. Actually, I have a daughter that's about a year older than you, so hoping one day she'll pick it up as well. But good to hear you on the radio.
1: Okay. You see what I'm up against here? Those iPads really, and the games and all that stuff, YouTube, a real competition for ham radio these days, for especially the young ones. Thanks, Steve. Appreciate it. 73, WA6 and DK in clear. Bye-bye.
5: Yeah, I got a 13-year-old, 11-year-old, 7-year-old, 3-year-old. That'll be 4 next week. Same thing. I know exactly what you're going through. All right, 73N5 ICK.

0: 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We're in Papa 10, WA6 at DKN.
1: W6DKN, this is Gilbert, KK6YBX. I'm in the San Fernando Valley, just put up a new Comet CX333. Wanted to see what repeaters I could hit. Papa 6 is, I think, Santa Ynez, so that's a pretty good stretch from here.
0: Yeah, well, you're getting in very good, yeah. You're not full quiet. I hear a little bit of noise in the background, but very, very Q5 copy. This is Dave, Denmark, Alpha Victor Easy, and we live in Fallbrook, right next to Camp Pendleton.
1: Well, nice to meet you, Dave. My name's Gilbert, and out here in West Hills in the San Fernando Valley, and just was playing on the radio to see what I could do. So I appreciate you coming back to me. I'll let you get back to what you were doing. Appreciate the call. This is KK6YBX73.
0: Yeah, Gilbert, thank you. Have a good afternoon there. 73, WA6 at DKN, Fallbrook, clear.
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0: Yeah, AC7, I didn't get the full call.
2: GK, the geek. So the full call is the Electric 7 Land Geek, AC7GK. Do you know, is the San Marcos luncheon going to be held tomorrow as usual?
0: No, I don't know. I don't know. I haven't been going to the luncheon. I really should. I can't do it. I get grandkids, family staying with us this weekend. But yeah, I'll have to put that. I have to pay more attention to that. But I can't tell you.
2: Oh. Okay. Those grandkids are important. So yeah, keep it up. We've got a passel ourselves. So that's just grand. Good old Fallbrook. I grew up there. That's my old stomping grounds. I still hold down docent at the Historical Museum every once in a while. Do you ever go out to that?
0: No, but I think my wife has. I haven't, but I think she has. So we're very good. Yeah, we're a transplant from the San Fernando Valley. We've been down here for about 12 years now. Originally, we were in the San Fernando Valley.
2: Oh, I keep forgetting to wait. Got to wait. Yeah, we used to live on Chandler Boulevard in the San Fernando Valley, so we know it well. Okay, Dave, how's my signal, by the way, may I ask?
0: Yeah, a little bit of noise, but you know, very Q5, but just a little bit of noise in the background, but not much at all.
2: Well, I'm in a retirement home, and my windows actually face more to the south and to the east, so I've sort of got myself lined up with a specialized antenna going right through the wing of the building next to me, so I don't wonder that there's something, but we'll experiment with it. Thanks. AC7GK, good to visit with you, with W6TK, WA6TKN, and I'll be quiet after yours.
0: Okay, very good. 73, take care. You

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Any new hams out there like to have a QSO with a new ham? Don't be shy. This is AB6MB looking to have a QSO with a new ham.

0: This is Alpha Bravo 6, Mike Bravo, standing by for a call. Anybody, anywhere.
1: Kilo Oscar 6, Oscar Charlie Sierra.
0: Kilo Oscar 6, Oscar Charlie Sierra, AB6MB. Good afternoon. Congratulations on having your ticket there. Name here is Jeff, located on the San Francisco Bay. Back to you, AB6MB.
1: Good to talk to you. This is Noah. I'm calling in from Oceanside, California, down here on Pop-Up 15.
0: Okay, yeah, I got some noise on your signal, but very copyable. Yeah, name here is Jeff, and I'm located on the San Francisco Bay. Have you been having fun with amateur radio?
1: Yeah, definitely been having some fun with it. Relatively new. I think I've been about a month now that I've had my license. And I just started getting into the world of antenna building, so I'm actually on my way to Home Depot now to pick up some copper.
0: Oh, that's outstanding. You can make a J-pole with that copper?
1: Yep, I'm going to be making a J-pole and possibly thinking about making a Slim Jim at some point.
0: Very nice, very nice. Yeah, I invite you to join us tonight on the AntennaNet. We have that every, Friday at 7 p.m. Love to hear about what you're doing there. So, very good. It sounds like you're on a good start there.
1: Yeah, I'll definitely try to make that at 7 o'clock tonight. It's around dinner time for my 3-year-old, so we'll see if I can make that happen. But yeah, I'd definitely be interested to check that out.
0: Yeah, I used to have a copper J-pole. A buddy of mine made, a couple guys made for me. And it was nice of them that they did that. And it worked very, very well. Yeah, very, very solid. And there's a lot of J-poles made with ladder line too. But either way, that's a good antenna.
1: Yeah, I was watching a bunch of YouTube videos today on my lunch break about different kinds of antennas that you can make at home. So getting some copper to do one J-pole, and then I'm actually getting some ladder line in the mail pretty soon here to do a different one for a mobile radio.
0: Oh, very nice. I have a couple of roll-up J-poles here that I have stashed away, and they're made out of ladder line. That's a nice, easy way of doing it. Ladder line's a little expensive, but it's, definitely nice to have.
1: Yeah, I've been definitely looking for something a little more portable. I'm trying to get more into hiking around with my radios. So something I can roll up and put in a bag is definitely worth the money to me right now.
0: Well, you're sure off to a good start there. And, it's a lot of fun. There's so much you can do with amateur radio. And, when it comes to antennas, there's such a variety out there, and it's I learn something new every week, on the AntennaNet, or get reminded of something I forgot. And antennas are an interesting animal. They can be very addicting.
1: Yeah, I'm definitely having to be careful that I don't get sucked into the rabbit hole of antennas, because I can tell already that I'll get lost in this world for sure.
0: Yeah, have you thought about making a, do you have any HF rig at all, or thought about making a, sorry, got distracted here. Have you done any HF at all?
1: I have not yet. I only have my technician right now, so I'm actually working on getting my general so I can expand the world of HF for myself. But I've definitely been looking at the HF antennas already, so.
0: Yeah, that's a big rabbit hole. antennas are very addicting. Been one of my main things, obviously. So would recommend if you want to get on HF before you get your general, go on remotehams.com, and that's remotehams.com, and they have free radios for you to use all over the country. So that's what I use for mine, because I don't have access to a HF here. I'm in a senior center, but I use a remote station on the East Coast for all my POTA, hunting there. Back to you.
1: Oh, that's awesome. Yeah, I'll definitely check that out. That definitely sounds right up my alley.
0: Yeah, it's pretty nice. It's like sitting in front of the radio on your screen. So it's like you got that whole thing there, and it works out really well. It's a well done program, and I've worked. I've done a lot of POTA hunting. In fact, I've worked over 2,540 different POTAs out there, and that was a blast.
1: Yeah, POTAs are definitely a world that I want to get into. I've been watching a lot of videos about that as well, and it definitely seems interesting. So that's something I'm definitely looking forward to in the HF world.
0: Well, you're sure off to a good start. And that sounds like you're enjoying the hobby. And, get your general there, and that's really nice to have. And maybe down the road after that, get your extra. But, the general, you got quite a bit of access to HF, and that's a lot of fun.
1: Yeah, I definitely plan on keeping with the hobby. I'm already addicted for sure, even though I've only been involved for about a month now. But on that note, I'm just pulling into Home Depot now, so I got to hop out of the truck here. Thanks for the contact in 73. KO6 OCS.
0: Okay, well, thank you very much for the contact, and you're doing quite well. Keep up the good work. 73, have a nice day. AB6MB.
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1: Hello, Jeff. This is Mark in Escondido, KE6WPX. How are you?
0: Okay, it's Jeff here, and located on the San Francisco Bay, where it's very nice and sunny with a breeze and 68 degrees, very nice. Looks like you're having some warm weather down there in L.A. I see it's 84 degrees down there. Go ahead.

0: yes, sir. Here in Escondido, it cooled down to 83. But pretty warm. I think it was a high of 84 today, so that wasn't, that's been normal the last couple of days. So, anyway, back to you.
1: Yeah, are you mobile right now?
0: No, I'm in my shack. How is my signal? Because I've been messing around with microphones and stuff and trying to dial this UHF Chinese radio in. So, how are you receiving me? Over.
1: Okay, your audio is okay, but you have white noise and some popcorn on your signal there. But you're definitely copyable. Over.
0: Yeah, what I ended up doing is drilling out the mic hole a little bit more, and it turns out that this radio doesn't have mic gain. So I was left to just physical things to do, and I found out that I had to put the mic like right up to the top of my lip. So what I ended up doing was putting a piece of thick foam tape on the top to keep my lip spaced, and I watched the mic meter to see how my signal's going, but I haven't gotten any real feedback from receiving operators. Over.
1: Okay, yeah, you're copyable. Like I said, white noise and some static, but not bad. What kind of radio do you have there?
0: This one is a QYT UHF. It's a 75 watt, so probably one of the lowest tier Chinese radios you can get. Over.
1: Oh, okay. Well, it's working for you, and that's what matters. Yeah, I'm talking to you on Anytone 878, and I'm coming in via All-Star via a ClearNode. So that's what I've got here. Allows me to get into the system from the San Francisco Bay Area.
0: You sound real good. I do have an Anytone tri-band. I think it's the AT5888. I mostly dedicated that one to the 220 band. Because down here in San Diego, I found a 220 club. And I've got a J-pole on that one. Actually, I have two antennas and an antenna switch. So when I switch over to 220, I turn the switch over to a 220 J-pole, and they swear I sound really nice on that thing. Over.
1: I'm glad it's working out for you. Yeah, the more that you get to 220, the better. It's glad that you're getting on there. I get on the... there's a group of hams and at night, they're called the, what's their names right now? Of course, I'm going blank. It's on a 220 repeater, night crawlers at night there, and they have a 220 repeater that they hook up, and we get in there and have a nice, get together. Yeah, it's called the Night Crawlers, but I get in via All-Star into their 220 repeater at night, and it's a good bunch of guys. So, have you thought about putting up an external antenna in your place there?
0: What do you mean? I'm sorry, what do you mean? I mean, the J-pole is external, and then I have a vertical VHF UHF on that Anytone. I'm not sure What am I missing? Over.
1: Sorry about that. I just kind of wondering about your antennas there and what you're using to get out. In fact, are you using the J-pole right now?
0: No. This radio, this QIT, is on a dedicated 200-watt UHF vertical. Over.
1: Oh, okay. Very good. Well, I'll tell you what, I got to run here, but good talking to you. Keep up the good work, and hope to work you again soon. All the best. 73 AB6MB.
0: Okay, Jeff, nice talking to you. KA6WTX, clear.

0: KN6AVH, KN6PHP.
1: Hey Tim, how are you?
0: Oh, not bad. Hanging in there, staying in a little bit of background, but doing okay.
1: Keeping busy? They kept me here, stepping and fetching.
0: I don't know. It kind of mellowed out through summer, so hopefully it'll pick up when everybody comes back before school starts.
1: Oh, all right.

0: So how you doing? You getting better over the cold or whatever you had last recently?
1: No, I had surgery.
0: Okay. Well, at least you're doing better, and glad to hear you back on the system. So.
1: How's that? Do I sound any better here?
0: Oh yeah, a lot better. Yeah, I don't know. The last setting was all scratchy and snow.
1: Okay. Yeah. No, that's good. No, we're recovering. We're having a few issues, but you know, this just takes a long time to heal.
0: Yeah, I know. I know how it is.
1: So what else you been doing besides work?
0: Well, doing a little ham stuff, working on the magic stuff, and doing some sewing classes. So keeping myself occupied besides keeping an eye on my parents and make sure they're doing okay.
1: Are you still doing the magic thing with Lou?
0: Yeah, I'm still doing with Lou, very little, but we're still talking, and I picked up another club, I went to it the other day this week, and had a good time, and had some good feedback on some stuff I made for props and stage show, and picked up a few things, and shared resources.
1: That's okay. That's tools of the trade, you know. You you get to learn new tricks. it was kind of funny. I watched this little clip about magicians. It was kind of funny. I can't relay it to you because it was a little convoluted, but it still was funny.
0: Oh yeah, no worries. So, besides from that, I got one auction coming up from another magician that passed away. He has a lot of stuff, so I'm going to go there on the first day of, and it's open to the public on the third day. So it's only for magicians only the first 2 days. And from what I just picked up this week on what's there, I just can't imagine how much stuff this guy has with nostalgia and everything. So it's going to be quite interesting when I get out there.
1: Yeah, it's trying to learn all of those tricks and contraptions that that he had. You know, just having a prop is one thing, but making something successful to entertain people with it is another.
0: Oh yeah, likewise, but if I can't afford it, I'm really going to see a lot of famous magicians out there and see what information I can get and meet new faces and stuff like that. So I have a funny feeling a lot of the big magicians will be out there the first day.
1: Yeah, that's true. But, you know, you'll get there and you'll see what's there afterwards. So you been going to any Papa events at all?
0: Okay, and 6PHP. Just the one in up in Redlands and Highlands area for the Mentone location, and been on and off with activities, keeping my parents occupied, so that's the only one so far.
1: All right. Well, I went to the West Side meeting, and I would go to Lulu's next month and keep up with that. So, yeah, it's good. So, yeah, I've just been plodding along here, you know, healing, working on some photos. I haven't picked up my camera in a long time. I really need to get back into that.
0: Oh, you get there. You get back up, and then you'll have fun again. So, anyways, RJ, I got to sign off because I'm going to go in between some small hills here, and it likes to cut the signal. So, hey, thanks for the QSO.
1: All right. We'll talk to you again soon. Drive safe out there, and we'll see what else is going on. All right, Tim. KM6 ABH.
0: All right, take care, RJ. KM6 PHP, 73 and clear.

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1: Good evening. Good afternoon.
0: Is that you there, Glenn?
1: KM6AVHRJ.
0: Oh, well, thank you for coming back. That's nice to hear you at AVH. This is AC7GK. Just looking to join the organization. Before I do, I want to make sure my signal is good enough. May I ask how my signal's getting through?
1: You're good. Are you on a handheld, and where are you, and what machine are you going into, do you know?
0: Roger that. I'm on a mobile. Set up here. I'm on the second floor of a retirement home. My window faces more south than it does east, but I'm using a rather fancy antenna that was contrived for me by a good friend, and to see how we get ourselves out on the 440. But, at the moment, I've been able to get, for most people, I've adjusted slightly. They say I have very little noise on it, but I have been shifting it around a little bit. Go ahead.

0: RJ, are you still there?
1: Yes, sir, I am. Did you not hear my last transmission?
0: My apologies, I did not. They're doing some sawing outside, and I have to have the window open. At any rate, please repeat your last transmission.
1: Oh, I think I asked what you were up to this evening. Are you at work? Are you heading home?
0: Oh, thank you. Yeah, I got a mobile on the car, but right now I'm in the apartment, and we're using Papa 10, and I've got blockages between me and there, so I'm trying to go through the buildings. So that's why I'm interested to see if I have a good enough signal that we can share a normal QSO with folks. Go ahead.
1: Sounds good. Do you know what repeater you're going into? And did you say where you were at?
0: I roger that, in Oceanside, and I'm going into the 10 up on Palomar Mountain. Go ahead.
1: Okay, yeah, no, you sound good. You're doing all right.